0: immediately.
1: A sick bird found in Queensland's Noosa region has tested negative for bird flu. The northern giant petrel was taken to Twinnies Pelican and Seabird Rescue after being found unwell on the weekend. Owners Bridget and Paula Powers confirmed late last night the tests had returned negative for avian influenza. They say the bird will be out of quarantine today. Older Australians are being reminded it's not too late to receive an RSV vaccination. Shannon Kirkwood reports.
2: The Immunisation Foundation Australia says this year, just over 722,500 Australians aged 75 years or over and Aboriginal and Torres Strait Islander people 60 years and over have received the free RSV vaccine. That compares to 1.76 million who've received the influenza shot in the same age groups. This year in Australia, there's been 83,000 RSV cases recorded so far, outnumbering influenza and COVID-19. IFA founder and executive director Catherine Hughes says the gap in RSV vaccination coverage is too high and is urging older adults to roll up their sleeves.
1: Australia has produced its smallest wine grape crush since 2020. The national crush is estimated to be 1.27 million tonnes, down 19% from last year. It's the fourth in a row below the long-term average. Wine Australia says the result reflects both seasonal pressures and a broader response to changed consumer demand. Turning to sport, Spain is through to the final of the FIFA World Cup. The country defeated France 2-0 in the first semi-final this morning. Mikel Oyarzabal opened the scoring in the 22nd minute via a penalty. Pedro Porro doubled the lead in the 58th minute. Spain's final opponent will be determined tomorrow when England take on reigning champions Argentina in the second semi.
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5: 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But first, the weather once again. So again, the forecast for Wednesday the 15th of July 2026, it's got partly cloudy, high chance of showers along the coastal fringe and medium chance elsewhere. A chance of a thunderstorm near the coast in the evening and winds west to southwesterly 15 to 20 kilometres an hour and tending south to southwesterly 15 to 25 kilometres an hour during the morning and tending west to southwesterly 15 to 20 kilometres an hour during the evening, I should say. And those are the temperatures around the place out in the coast there at Foster. We've got showers and a maximum of 18 further up the coast of Port Macquarie. Showers increasing and a maximum of 18. And down in that little township of Taree, we have got showers increasing at a maximum of 18. Outside the studio, we're sitting on 14.6. And as for the fire dangers around the place, north coast, no rating. Greater Hunter, New England, northern slopes are all moderate. And the sun protection between 10:40 a.m. and 1:10 p.m. this afternoon. The UV index is predicted to reach a 3, which is on the moderate side of this scale. So with that out of the way, we're into our feature album. Nat Pavlovic with her album Big Heart. 10 tracks, I guess, for about 40 minutes. So I'll give you the first 5, come back and let you know what they were, and then get the other 5 going and see what happens after that. Until then, the first track off this feature album is a track called You're Good. Enjoy. 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Nat Pavlovic with her album Big Heart. 10 tracks, I guess, for about 40 minutes. So I'll give you the first 5, come back and let you know what they were, and then get the other 5 going and see what happens after that. Until then, the first track off this feature album is a track called You're Good. Enjoy. 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

Well, okay, that was your first five tracks off this feature album, which is Nat Pavlovic off her album Big Heart, and that last track was Can't Get Started, and prior to that we had the title track of the album Big Heart, and before it, 30 Flirty, Lucky before it, and we started off that set with a track called You're Good. The next track you're going to hear is Tender. There's another five to go, so I'll let them run out and see what happens after that. And outside we've jumped up to 15.4. So, okay, the next track off this feature album is a track called Tender. 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
2: Well, okay, here on 104.7 here at the Park, Tubal Community Volunteer Radio. We just finished listening to the AM feature album, which was a girl called Natalie Polevic with her album Big Heart, and that was the last five. That last track was a track called Hope I Run Into You, and prior to that we had Promise to Try, 3 hours before that, and the one before that is ILY, and I take that to mean I Love You. And we started that set off with a track called Tender. Well, other than that, I'm out of here in about another, about that long anyway. And we've jumped up to 16.6 outside the studio at the moment. But after me, I'm back in the chair here next week. I've got a couple of tracks lined up with Prince to take you up to the news. It should just get us there in your James program. But other than that, I'm back in the chair here next Monday from 9 to 11 on AM Music, if you care to join me. Other than that, after me, from 11 to 12, you've got your Chimes program. And then from 12 to 2, it's Driving Home. No, it's not. It's a Midday Magazine with Marcus. And 2 to 3, you've got your Filipino hour. And 3 to 4, it is the Greek hour. And 4 to 5, you have got the Alternative Circuit with Ari. And 5 till 5:30, it is The Wire. And 5:30 through until 7 o'clock, you got Driving Home with Rochelle. 7 till 9, it is Jazz and Mataz with Mark, and 9 till 11 you've got your Tiki Lounge program. But the magazine with Marcus, and 2 to 3 you've got your Filipino hour. And 3 to 4 it is the Greek hour, and 4 to 5 you have got the Alternative Circuit with Ari, and 5 till 5:30 it is The Wire, and 5:30 through until 7 o'clock you got Driving Home with Rochelle.

Got a few splashes, but not much. Nice and sunny on my back here. Other than that, enjoy the rest of your day. Enjoy the rest of your weekend. Have a great weekend. And to take you up the news, I've got a couple of tracks by Prince. First one you hear is going to be When Doves Cry, and that'll be followed by a track called Diamonds and Pearls. So until you hear my voice again, enjoy these last two. Might get up to the news with a bit of intro, but... Okay, first track is going to be When Doves Cry, followed by Diamonds and Pearls. Enjoy. You'll be on 104.7 here at the park on AM Music. 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
1: Hello, I'm Laura Devoy. The federal opposition leader has criticised the government's plan to establish an Office of AI. Anthony Albanese will lay out a national regulation framework for artificial intelligence in a speech at the University of Sydney today. The office will sit within the Department of Prime Minister and Cabinet and will help coordinate the design of new Australian standards. But Angus Taylor says AI could bring great opportunities to Australia.
2: There are threats. But there are also opportunities to create jobs, to drive rising incomes, to secure our country. But it seems that the only jobs the government is going to create with AI in this country is in the Prime Minister's office.
1: Solar and onshore wind are the backbone of a least cost future electricity system, according to a new report. Shannon Kirkwood has more.
3: The CSIRO and Australian Energy Market Operators GenCos 2025-26 final report shows electricity generation costs are expected to continue falling in the near term, while fossil generation technology costs are increasing. It says renewables, supported by storage, remain the lowest cost generation investments for Australia's future electricity system to achieve net zero. Under a net zero scenario, solar and onshore wind are projected to supply 93% of electricity by 2050. The modelling also shows gas technologies will contribute around 3-7% of generation.
1: The University of Melbourne says it received multiple reports staff and students felt intimidated by protest and encampment activity on campus. Pro-Palestine protesters set up an encampment on the Parkville campus in late April 2024, which was dismantled after about a week. Professor Glyn Davis is now the interim vice-chancellor but did not work at the university at the time. He told the Royal Commission into Anti-Semitism and Social Cohesion about the nature of staff and students' complaints.
4: My understanding from the reports is a large presence of protesters in the middle of the campus and lots of chants and singing and waving of banners and so on, and regular marches off the encampment towards the central administrative building of the university made people nervous about their safety.
1: Kuwait says it's responding to hostile missile and drone attacks, while air raid sirens have also sounded in Bahrain. Iran has, in recent days, targeted American military sites in both countries in retaliation for US strikes on Iranian sites. The US launched another round of strikes earlier this morning and resumed its blockade of the Strait of Hormuz. The Tasmanian government says it has secured important commitments from the owner of the Bogues Brewery site. The 145-year-old site in Launceston is set to close by November, with all production to shift to the mainland. But in a statement this morning, Premier Jeremy Rockliffe says Kieran has reinforced its commitment to explore small batch opportunities with Tasmanian brewers. He says the company has also provided in-principle support to explore in good faith the state's proposal to purchase the site. 16 and 17-year-olds in the UK are set to be subjected to an overnight social media curfew. Reports suggest apps like Instagram, TikTok and YouTube won't be able to be used by that cohort between midnight and 6 a.m, although users will be able to opt out of the default setting. Prime Minister Sir Keir Starmer is set to make the announcement tonight or early tomorrow. Turning to sport, Collingwood defender Billy Frampton has been cleared to play against Carlton on Saturday. The AFL Tribunal downgraded his one-match suspension for rough conduct to a fine.
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0: And welcome to another edition of Chimes. I'm Paul Gough, bringing you the best in jangly pop from right across the timeline. You never know, you might hear something from the 60s or really new stuff. I like to explore and go diving deep into the styles of jangly music, whether it be power pop, whether it be more twee offerings. We even heard something more experimental recently. I have a very broad taste. I worship at a broad church of music and I love to bring it to you here. Heard first on the mighty 2SER in Sydney and heard right across the country thanks to the Community Radio Network. Wherever you are in this wonderful land, it's great that you would join me. We're going to start off with a power pop vein today because here's a song I haven't heard in a long time. I remember the first time I heard it and it was so addictive. I think I played it about 15 times in a row. The group are called Super Deluxe. And this song is such a great way to start the show. Well, I challenge you. If you don't think it is, let me know. You can send me a message, chimes@2scr.com. Chimes@2scr.com is the way you can get in touch. And I'll be playing you lots of good stuff today. I will. But let's kick off with Super Deluxe. This is She Came On.
1: She came on.

That is an excellent track from a new artist to me, and it's because it's from his to-be-released album. He's a new rising star. His name is Tom Henry. The album's called Songs to Sing and Dance To, and the debut album for the Chicago-born LA-based musician. This, from the sound of it, is going to be an absolute cracker. He says his influences are very much driven through the lens of power pop, garage rock, psych and folk, and 12 songs on his album, Songs to Sing and Dance To. I've got to say the album cover art doesn't do a lot for me, but he's a red-headed rocker who just loves rock and roll, and you can hear that coming through. Very big influence in that track from Big Star in the track Bella. He has had previous singles that have dropped, but this that go back to 2021, but this is his debut album and one to look out for. Won't be coming out till June, so I am giving you a bit of a heads up on it, but from the sound of that first track, certainly something I'm excited by. Started out with Super Deluxe, and in a similar vein, that was their first single from Seattle. And interesting, because I guess at the time that maybe the emphasis from grunge was moving away from that city. They were very much a fixture in that part of the world. And they say the Posies were the group that really sort of gave them inspiration. When that song came out, She Came On, which is what you heard, it was named Power Pop Record of the Year by Melody Maker. And it's featured in quite a few movies as well. They also have a referential point to Big Star, as well as Cheap Trick and Red Cross. And that was an introduction to me through a little, there was a magazine that used to come out with a CD called CMJ. I don't know if you ever remember it. And that was from Volume 34, June 1996. And that's when the single was released, She Came On. And it was on this collection of music that used to go out, and it was stuff that was mainly featured on college radio, which is the equivalent of community radio here in Australia. You're tuned to Chimes, and a program that likes to bring you music from across the spectrum of all things jangly and beautiful. I want to delve into the Underground Lovers. Look, the Underground Lovers are one of those great groups that always keep on coming back. And they've reissued a lot of their albums in recent years, as well as putting out new material. But they're just such a great band. Of course, they sadly lost their drummer towards the end of last year. I think it was in October. But this album that was produced by the great Wayne Connolly, whose name appears on so many great Australian releases, but as well Glenn Benny, guitarist, and Vincent Giarrusso, who's also the two key dudes in Underground Lovers, put out this album. They, one of those bands, I love the fact that they had started out in Melbourne in a fairly small way, but rose to the heights of being signed to the 4AD label, which was just huge. This, from their album Leaves Me Blind, which is an absolute classic, came out in 92. So you do the math, it's a long time ago. It makes me feel ancient, because I remember buying this and I remember seeing them play on so many different occasions. Most recently, they've just been brilliant. But this one, which is an absolute beauty from Underground Lovers, is Promenade. Take me on a walk.

might have had your doubts when that first kicked off that it was going to be something quite different. But I've got to say, when I first heard this song, I fell in love with it. Tom Keneally and Birds of Paradise are from San Francisco. And there's a lot of stuff coming out of San Francisco that has a different indie vibe to it, a more twee or reminiscent of the bands that came out of the UK in the mid-80s. But this is something slightly different because Tom Keneally and Birds of Paradise have a passion for cheap drum machines and twang. So they mix the two together. And it isn't until, I guess about, you heard it, 30, 40 seconds in, that the jangle kicks in. I Know It is the name of the track from this three-piece, Tom Keneally and Birds of Paradise. Catchy little tune. And one of those songs that you can easily, it can pass you by because there's so much music coming out. I find it bewildering, the amount of music. And so one of the things I love doing each week is just diving around in the rabbit hole of the internet, and you never know what you're going to find. You know what it's like. You do it too. It depends, because it might be, you know, you might be a political animal. You might sort of be into, I don't know, good food. Once you go down the whole rabbit hole of the internet, sometimes it takes a while to reemerge. But I like coming up with tasty treats. In this case, Tom Keneally and Birds of Paradise, I Know It. That has just come out nice and fresh for you. And Tom Keneally, obviously the front man and the guy who is the main vocalist and wrote the tune. Before that, we heard from the classic track from the Underground Lovers, Promenade, and that's from their album Leaves Me Blinded. Of course, also had the excellent I Was Right on there. This is Chimes, heard first on 2SER right across the country, thanks to the Community Radio Network. Another rabbit hole find from during the week, and as I say, I love bringing you bands that you mightn't get to hear, and sometimes that's difficult because, you know, we get thrown a lot of music, but there are a lot of things on the periphery that can easily pass you by. Again, I'm going into power pop mode because it is a style I really love. And I've been listening to a lot of older stuff, you know, things like Shake Some Action, and I should play that too, shouldn't I? Even things like Another Girl, Another Planet. So many great older songs, all the Tom Petty back catalogue lately. But this is a group that are new to me, but they've been around for a while. They're called Telejet. This is from recordings that were made in 2004, but sort of fell by the wayside and were remastered, remixed, and have only come out in the last couple of years. The album is called Spiritual Age, and the group are a three-piece from Toronto, and they came up with the word Telejet. They thought it was, they said, something new and exciting and original. I mean, how do you find a new and original band name? But I guess I haven't heard of the name before. This is a really nice album. And when I say nice, that always can often be code for me. But it's got some very, very catchy little tunes on it. This one from Spiritual Age, the title track, I think is really fantastic. And it's one of those albums, if you love this kind of music, look them up because I think you'll enjoy them. This is Telejet with the opening track from the album, Beautiful World, and you're listening to Chimes. Good morning.

Well, I mentioned this song and I wasn't going to play it, but how could I not? How could I not when I mentioned it? It is The Only Ones, Another Girl, Another Planet. It is such a powerful song that came out in 78. And one of those songs, the first time I heard it, I just fell head over heels in love with it. Peter Parrott, still releasing solo stuff. But that song is one of those songs when you play it, I've played it at parties and people just lose their minds. And it's one of those songs too that it doesn't matter whether you knew it at the time or whether it's the first time you've heard it and you're not of that vintage, you can really connect to it. It was re-released and recharted in the UK in 92, backed with the Psychedelic Furs, Pretty in Pink. Having those two songs together on a 7-inch single must have been pretty spectacular. So that way it got back into the charts. But it's been described as one of the greatest rock singles ever recorded. It was number 18 in John Peel's all-time favourite songs in his festive 50. And it's just, as I said, a powerful song that I think I first heard it on a compilation that came out called That Summer. Wonderful album. I think it was one of the albums that disappeared in the great album purge. That's an unfortunate purge when my record collection was, partially destroyed. But that's another story for another time. But I do have it on a 7-inch. It's one of those tracks you've got in lots of different formats on CD as well. But The Only Ones, and probably their most successful song, and covered by many different artists, Another Girl, Another Planet. We heard before that one of the lesser-known bands, and I like to juxtapose those two concepts. We heard Telejet, and a really top album. Beautiful World is the song I played for you. You're listening to Chimes, heard first on the mighty 2SER in Sydney and right across the country, thanks to the Community Radio Network. This next one is an excellent slice of jangly pop out of Minnesota, Minneapolis to be precise. They're called Field Hospitals, and I think this is their debut EP. It hasn't actually landed yet. February is when it will be available, so that's next week, depending on when you're listening to this program. And they've released two singles ahead of it. The release is called Ethel Green. It's a 6-track EP. The title track was the first track that was released, but this one just sounds so on point for this program. It's called Sister Jane. And we'll debut it here on Chimes. Here's the sound of Field Hospitals.

Well, there's a slice of psychedelia from Melbourne band Turnaround. I originally thought they were from Sydney, but I dug this one out of the CD pile, Succeeds When Daylight Fails. They released a mini album in 86 called Colour Your Mind and then moved on with this particular album. Very much in that sort of garage rock. If you love XTC being the Dukes of Stratosphere and the sound of things like 25 O'Clock, then this whole album will really tickle your fancy. It is available on their Bandcamp site, which I didn't realise, as an expanded EP version called Colour Your Mind, and it's got some of the tracks from the release I played for you, Succeeds Where Daylight Fails. I played you the track Somewhere to Go, which doesn't appear on this particular online release, and it's the only thing that's available online. So if you're looking around and you have an old CD and you remember the band, a classic sound and some deeply disturbed psych sounds in there as well. But that was one of the more jangly ones, particularly in the opening. Somewhere to Go from Turnaround with a T-Y. In case you're trying to look them up. And that, I think, ended up being an overseas reissue, from what I can tell. But very much a part of the Melbourne scene, but I think had a real following in Europe, did Turnaround. Prior to Turnaround, I played you a new song, which I hope you enjoyed. From Field Hospitals, called Sister Jane, and that one will be out in a week or so, and you can catch that too online. That's the beautiful thing about, as I said, exploring music online. So many of these releases, while they are available in a hard format, the postage these days is the killer and ends up being even more than the product itself, which doesn't tickle my fancy, I've got to say. As far as I can tell, the release from Field Hospitals is digital only, but the four piece out of Minneapolis have knocked one out of the park as far as I can tell, so, and you can catch that too online. That's the beautiful thing about, as I said, exploring music online. So many of these releases, while they are available in a hard format, the postage these days is the killer and ends up being even more than the product itself, which doesn't tickle my fancy, I've got to say. As far as I can tell,

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Now, I'm sure I've played this track for you before. I'm a big fan of Sea and Cake. I don't know whether you are. And I remember buying their first record at Waterfront Records and just an absolute ripper. So I'm going to have to play something from that first album. But it's because of this release I'm going to play them. And that is The Sound of Shrimp Boat, which were pre-Sea and Cake and features the same vocalist from that band. And I'm pretty sure it's Sam Precop, which it is. It was the vocalist with Shrimp Boat. They released a couple of albums. This one, Cavale, which came out on the label Bar None in... what year? I'll look it up while I play it. It's in the 90s anyway, I'm pretty certain. Their sound was quite interesting, and this has got some killer sax through it as well, but it fits the pop brief that I love. And this song particularly just jumped out of the park. And, of course, if you love the Sea and Cake and their vocals, then you're going to love this track a lot. So if you haven't heard Shrimp Boat before, be introduced to them because they're brilliant. This one is called What Do You Think of Love?

0: Oh, what a great album that is. The Sea and Cake's self-titled debut release that came out in 1994. That say they're the bridge between Brazilian music of the late 60s, African-influenced guitar lines, and indie pop. Now, Sam Prekop and Eric Claridge were formerly of the group Shrimp Boat that we heard prior to the Sea and Cake track I played for you. Archer Pruitt was in a band called The Cocktails, who were really fantastic. And John McIntyre, of course, from Tortoise. And their little sort of hints of jazz that came through in their sounds of pop music and the descriptors that I also added there made them stand out as being something really different. And that first album just won me over, and I've been a fan ever since with all their releases. It's so fantastic. I played for you the track Bring My Car A Feel to Smash It, which I think is one of the great song titles from Sea and Cake. I played you the precursor to Sea and Cake, or two of the members thereof, in Shrimp Boat from the release Cavale. I played you the track What Do You Think of Love? And, of course, Sam Prekop's vocals dominate on both of those tracks and sound oh so stellar. You've been listening to Chimes. I'm Paul Gough. I hope you've enjoyed the program. I look forward to your company next week.
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2: And power plants in Iran unless negotiations resume. US forces today launched another round of strikes on Iranian targets. Tehran has responded by targeting American military sites in Kuwait and Bahrain. It comes after both sides accused the other of violating the Memorandum of Understanding. Speaking on American Fox News, Mr. Trump said the US would look to target energy facilities next week.
3: Next week it gets really bad for them, because next week comes the power plants, next week comes the bridges. We're going to knock out all their power plants, we're going to knock out all their bridges, unless they get to the table and negotiate.
2: A parliamentary inquiry into racism, hate and violence directed at Aboriginal and Torres Strait Islander people is underway in Darwin. The Joint Standing Committee on Aboriginal and Torres Strait Islander Affairs is hearing from Aboriginal community representatives as well as justice groups. CEO of Larrakia Nation, Michael Rotimer, has told the hearing he too has experienced racism and discrimination. He says the impact is far-reaching.
4: It affects people's health, education, employment, housing, mental well-being and their confidence to participate fully in Australian society. It also affects trust in institutions, a person's sense of identity and belonging, and ultimately the opportunities available for future generations.
2: Researchers say relocating native species, gene editing invasive pests, and replacing livestock production with lab-grown meat are some things Australia may have to do to ensure the country remains livable. Shannon Kirkwood has more.
1: Scientists from Macquarie University have examined the deep environmental, technological, and societal challenges confronting Australia. They predict the nation may face unprecedented conservation decisions to ensure Australians can live into the 22nd century. They may include relocating native species and gene editing invasive pests to deliberately create ecosystems better suited to the conditions of the future, and replacing livestock production with lab-grown meat and dairy products to free up grazing land for ecosystem restoration.
2: Tasmanian voters are being asked to have a say on an electoral name change ahead of the next federal election.
5: The electorate of Franklin is proposed to be named in honour of Tonga Longata, a prominent Aboriginal leader and warrior in Tasmania during the 1800s. His name was put forward a few times through the phases of public consultation. If adopted, this will be the first time in Tasmania's history that an electorate will be named after an Indigenous person.
2: The Electoral Commission has also announced proposed boundary changes detailed earlier this year have largely been adopted. The AEC says the redistribution will result in more than 27% of Tasmanians, or 114,000 people, changing electorate at the next federal election. Adelaide Crows player Josh Worrell has been reported for aggravated driving without due care and failing to present to police within 90 minutes after allegedly hitting a pedestrian while driving last week. Police say a 29-year-old man sustained injuries and was taken to hospital by the driver. Worrell will be summoned to appear in court at a later date. Turning to sports, Spain is the first nation through to the final of the FIFA World Cup after a 2-0 win over France this morning. The goals were scored by Mikel Oyarzabal and Pedro Porro. It's the second time Spain has qualified for the final. It won the tournament in 2010. The nation's opponents will be either England or Argentina, who will face off in the second semi-final early tomorrow.
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9: And Chez.
8: Hey, Chez, how are you?
9: I'm very well, thank you. Tired.
8: Good afternoon, madam, or should I say jumbo jumbo?
9: You can, and I will say bonjour.
8: Bonjour. Yes, that was a little bit of Swahili there. Yep. So, We're getting straight into it. Let's see. We've got a lot on today, haven't we?
9: We do. Action-packed.
8: Yeah, crazy. Have you got any weather there for us to start us off?
9: I do. For the rest of today, partly cloudy. High chance of showers along the coastal fringe. Medium chance elsewhere. The chance of a thunderstorm near the coast in the evening. Winds west to southwesterly, 15 to 20 kilometres an hour, tending south to southwesterly, 15 to 25 kilometres an hour during the morning, then tending west to southwesterly, 15 to 20 kilometres an hour during the evening. Overnight temperatures falling to between 3 and 9, with daytime temperatures reaching between 13 and 19. Coffs Harbour shower or two, 19. Foster showers, 18. Kempsey shower or two, 19. Port Mac showers increasing, 18. Taree showers increasing, 18. But our friends at Marine Rescue say that the wind is from the south with a wind speed of 10 knots. Temperature is 15. The barometer 1,030 and falling. The sea is 2 metres, 1.5 metre swell. Bar conditions are good. The next tide will be a low at 16 minutes past 2 of a tide height of 0.29. So still wear your life jackets to save your little lives when you go out on the boat.
8: Yes, and it sounds like we've got showers for the next few days. Today, showers increasing, and Thursday, showers. And
9: yeah. Well, I got a message from Brian at Old Bar Mention. He said, oh, it's looking very horrible out to sea, but that was early this morning, so unless Old Bar's been hammered again.
8: Yeah, well, I mean, just on the drive down to the studio this morning, I came through a couple of showers, had to put the windscreen wipers on, so didn't last long, but enough to wet the roads, and that was about it. But the wind's chilly. It's
9: cold.
8: Yeah, it's cold. What they call lazy wind. It goes straight through, you won't go around you. It's nasty, but I'm not going to be here next week. I'm heading up to my granddaughter's got her 18th birthday, so I'm going up to celebrate her 18th birthday. She lives in Queensland, so Madam is going to be in the hot seat next week. So thank you for that, for holding the fort while I'm up in Queensland. Yeah. So that'll be good. Let's grab something from Jude Pascal now. Who was it that was telling me? You were telling me, I think, Chez, that Jude Pascal is actually originally from Wigan. So he's got his album out, and it's album of the week at the moment. Yeah. Today is the day, and it's a debut album with he and Gabriel Haslam and Nicholas Kennedy. Yeah. And the track that we've got is Big Wide World. Let's
9: it's
8: have
9: a goodie.
8: It. It's a goodie.
9: It's a goodie.
8: Let's start it. I suppose we better turn that on, hey? And two. Wait for it, folks.

0: Yes, and that was Celeste, the English singer, and from her album Woman of Faces, and that was the title track Woman of Faces. It came out end of last year, 2025. Bit sort of a smoky sort of a...
1: Yeah, it's sort of like a jazzy blues club.
0: Good sound, though. Good sound.
1: Very good.
0: Now, we've got this one coming up. Let's have a look.
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0: Yes. Now, a man is accused of coordinating the kidnapping and eventual murder of a Sydney grandfather has been arrested by police and charged with murder. A 32-year-old, apparently, the grandfather was Chris Bagzerian back a number of months ago.
1: Yeah, and Pitt Town?
0: Yes. They found his body next to a golf course. Three other people have been arrested in that. It was a pretty terrible thing. The guy apparently was completely innocent and had nothing to do with these people. And he had the wrong address, apparently. Yeah. There's a bank. Bundled him into a car at 5 a.m. and then drove him off. And next thing, he was found dead. So the police have made some arrests. So let's hope that sticks.
1: Good.
0: Now let's go and have a little bit of what about a bit of African sojourn?
1: Oh, let's. I'd like to sojourn in Africa.
0: Yeah, Putumayo Presents, and I've got Kumke and Alif Nab from. This one's actually from Burkina Faso. So let's have it.
1: Let's go.

0: was so good, Chez. What did you reckon?
1: Yeah, yeah.
0: That was Kum K from Burkina Faso and Alif Naba. And yeah, sounding so good. That was from African Sojourn.
1: Yeah.
0: It's amazing how many Putumaya Presents brings out. We got another one there, European Escapade.
1: Yeah, I'll have to play from that. Lounge, and I think there's a Cuban one coming out, and I know there's more dancing on it.
0: Oh, okay. Well,
1: we'll have to get the dancing shoes out again.
0: Get the dancing shoes out, I'd say.
1: Yeah, do a bit of cha-cha this time, I think.
0: Now, last night, the US President Donald Trump vowed to charge ships passing through the Straits of Hormuz Atoll. He said he wants a 20% charge for protecting vessels in the Strait to cover the costs of his people protecting the Strait. So it worked out that the toll that Iran was going to charge was about $2 million per ship, and the US was going to charge $32 million per ship. You could just about see the advisors in the background cringing, and come this morning, they've notified that there will be no toll. So it's just, you know, we've just got to go with the flow here. And, of course, Iran says that it is the guardian of the Straits Hormuz, not the United States.
1: Yep.
0: So, but the bad news is that drivers are said to be paying more for fuel in the very near future. Oil prices are surging because of the situation there in the Middle East. And, yes, we're the ones that are going to have to pay for it.
1: Yes, and it'd be like those boom gates at Aldi.
0: Oh, yeah.
1: And they're always broken.
0: Oh, yeah. We'll keep you posted and what's going on. But it's a very fluid situation over there, and we will see what's happening. Now, Chez, it was we got a 19-degree maximum today, and it just clicked up to 19 degrees while I was watching that song go past.
1: Yeah.
0: And it's now dropped down to 18.8 degrees and 58% humidity outside. And I think that's to do with a little bit of wind coming through. So we're just about at the maximum, and it's clouded over. So
1: it's definitely grayer outside.
0: Yes, it's getting quite dark outside the studio at the moment. So we might be coming in for some more rain.
1: Mm.
0: But anyway, look, let's grab something from Leisha Louise, I'm calling her.
1: Okay.
0: And the album is Strike to Ignite. It was in the album of the week.
1: Yep.
0: But now it's in the hot lot, and it's a good album. It's a good one. She sounds a little bit like, she looks a little bit like Bonnie Raitt, and sounds a little bit like Susan Tedeschi. And the track that I've got for you here is called Hot-Blooded Woman. See what
1: good
0: you
1: honor.
0: Think. You like this one, don't you? This
1: I do.
0: Is your,
1: this
0: I do.
1: Is yours I do.
0: That you said you like. Here she is.
1: I will be playing it tomorrow.
0: Hot-Blooded Woman.

0: Wow, that really rocks. That one. It's a good one. I think it I might is. Play it's that on Sunday. I got the blues show coming up on Sunday, and she might make an appearance for sure. I would suggest it's a good little album. Now something that just came up yesterday.
1: Mm-hmm.
0: A man has been charged with the murder in Sydney's northwest of an elderly father who was on his morning walk in Eunora. Oh. The man that has been charged, Mr. Colin Ash, was arrested and charged with bashing the man who was not even known to him. I don't know how that works, but the victim went to hospital and later died in hospital. So he's been charged with murder. So, it's just bizarre. I don't know how that sort of thing would occur, but... apparently it did.
1: Mm.
0: Now, it's just after half past 12. I need to get a tongue pruning, I think. And and of course, that means jungle drums.
2: Hey,
0: so
2: 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It's two Bob Rays.
0: All right, let's have a look at the raves and the new Community Radio Network program on 2 Bob. 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So that sounds great. Now, the AM Music featured albums heard around 10 a.m. today and tomorrow will be... Let's have a look. You had Nat Pavlovic, Big Heart Today, from Craig, and that was a 2026 album. Tomorrow you got Taj Mahal and the Phantom Blues Band, their album Time, which is another great one. And got Mick Thomas on Friday, Roving Commission, First Step in a Homeward Direction from 2025. So all great stuff. Now, the albums of the week this week, we've got Alison Russell in The Hour of Chaos. We've got Joey's Co-op, Sawdust Memories. We've got Katie Noonan, Alone But All One. We've got Jude Pascal, Today Is The Day. And I already played a little bit of Jude Pascal. So let me think. What did I do with that that album? Katie Noonan, I've lost her. I had her sitting around here.
3: Katie.
0: Come back to me, Katie. Where are you? Katie Noonan. Just amuse yourselves for a minute, people. Here we go. And here she is, Katie Noonan. And Katie Noonan always sounds good, doesn't she, Chez?
1: She's been around forever.
0: Yeah, she's been around forever. And this is her latest offering. And this one is Alone But All One. And the track that I've got for you is Everything You Know. And let's see if we can have it.

0: Yes, well, that was a very nice little track there, and yeah, sounding very good from Lea Senior, and I think that one was Winter. Okay, so let's have a look and see. At the end of August, the fuel excise tax is due to be reinstated. Wow, aren't people going to be up in arms about that? That's kept the price of fuel nice and low, but apparently they only put it up for, or took the fuel excise tax off for a short time. So they're thinking that they're going to, you know, put it back on. So I don't think people are going to be too rapt about that one.
1: No. Maybe they thought Hormuz, the Straits of Hormuz would be settled by now.
0: I think they did. I think they did. It's crazy, isn't it?
1: It is.
0: Anyway, we'll see what happens. Now, I said I'd play a little bit of Matt Corby, and I was looking for big ideas, and this is from Matt Corby's album Tragic Magic, which came out this year, and let's see if we can... Oh, it doesn't want to play. I don't know why. It doesn't like that. Big ideas. Come on, fella. No. Okay, so it's just coming up with a blank on my screen. So that's a bit of a worry, isn't it?
1: It is.
0: I'll go back and see if I can reboot the thing. But what I might do is I might play something else while we're there.
1: Be versatile.
0: Yes, we'll swing, as we say.
1: Yeah.
0: Now, let's have a look and see. Have I got... I've got a little bit of the First Nations... Volume 14 it is, Chez. And I think the one that I was going to play is track 3, which is called Little Old Me.
1: Oh, so, by Millie.
0: By Millie, yes, it is. It's Millie Mills. So let's have it.

0: Yeah, I really like that. That's so good. So that's First Sounds Volume 14.
1: Yep.
0: That one was Millie Mills from Little Old Me. That was track 3 off it. And I'd like to play track 9, Mission Girl with Lemonade. That's another good one too.
1: Yep.
0: Actually, there's some really good ones on it.
1: Yeah.
0: So, anyway, Chez, I found Matt Corby.
1: Did you?
0: I did, and I'm hoping it's going to play because it's quarter to one, so hopefully. Oh, here he is. Here he is from Tragic Magic, and this one's Big Ideas. I like it.

0: Yeah, lovely little track there from Matt Corby. That's enough, yeah. Matt. Don't be too greedy, mate. Just stand back and let someone else have a go. That one was from Tragic Magic and Big Ideas. And he's a great little Australian talent. Yeah. We need to support him more, I think. Yep. And he's doing great things, great things. We've only got 12 minutes before the 1 o'clock news. And you and I were talking off air before, and gee, we've lost a lot of people lately, haven't we?
1: Yeah.
0: It's crazy. And what really scares me is they're all about our age. So, you know, our contemporaries are sort of dropping off the perch, so to speak.
1: But we're white because we're young.
0: Yeah, no. We're fighting fit and raring to go. So, we lost Bonnie Tyler earlier on. You know. Total Eclipse of the Heart, one of my faves. I play that quite often on air. And we also lost Sam Neill, and apparently Hollywood heavyweight. So, you know, our contemporaries are sort of dropping off the perch, so to speak.
1: But we're white because we're young.
0: Yeah, no. We're fighting fit and raring to go. So, we lost Bonnie Tyler earlier on. You know. Total Eclipse of the Heart, one of my

0: Why, suddenly, yesterday, at the age of 78.
1: Very young.
0: And way too young. Like,
1: I mean, he'd got over cancer.
0: Yeah.
1: And then his autoimmune system was like, excuse the phrase, buggered.
0: Yeah.
1: Because of all the chemicals.
0: Don't get it technical with me.
1: And, yeah, so that caused him not to be able to fight any infections or
0: what a shame.
1: Diseases.
0: What a shame because, yeah, he's been remembered for his contributions to the arts, you know, things like Jurassic Park. What else was he in?
1: Hunt of the Wilder People.
0: Yes, the Wilder People, that was
1: the
0: 12. New Zealand.
1: What's the one with him and Nicole Kidman?
0: She
1: was on a ship.
0: Dead Calm. Yeah, he's been in lots and lots of things, and he's also been remembered for his attitude off the set, for his charm and wit. Now, I said to my wife, if there's one thing that I would want people to say when I've dropped off the perch, is he was a good bloke.
1: Yeah.
0: I don't think you can have any better accolade than he was a good man.
1: Yeah.
0: And exactly that was said by who? David Wenham, the Australian actor.
1: Yeah.
0: He came out with his tribute and he said he was truly a good man.
1: Yep.
0: So, you know, I don't think you can get...
1: You put him up there with like James Valentine and, Richard Gilder, the conductor, composer, for like going back a few years, and they were good blokes, you know. You'd be happy to have a drink with them.
0: He never seemed to have a huge ego that he was tripping over all the time. He always seemed to be a very personable guy and sort of had kind words to say about people.
1: Yeah.
0: Laura Dern reckons he was one of the best actors that she's ever worked with, and he made her feel so at home and comfortable
1: and
0: on the set.
1: He's a believable actor.
0: Yeah, yeah, totally, totally believable actor. So anyway, we've lost him at the age of 78. So that's.
1: Oh, then Darren Hinch.
0: Oh, Darren Hinch. I know there was so many of them. I'm just thinking, whoa, what's going on? It's crazy.
1: It is.
0: Anyway, let's grab this if we can from Point Road Night, Leah Senior, and this one's Winter, and a good time to play it, I would suggest.
1: Yeah.
0: Cheers.

0: Yeah, and there's a very pleasant little track from that one, Point Road Night from Leah Senior, and that one was Winter, and certainly gave you the feel of that. I liked it. Chez, what do you reckon?
1: Very good.
0: Now, you'll be impressed with this. I'm going to play someone from Adelaide, an Adelaide band. You know which one?
1: There are several good bands come out of Adelaide.
0: Well, there are many, but this one is the Hilltop Hoods, and this one is Laced Up. Here they come.

0: Yeah, great stuff from the boys there from the Hoods, the Hilltop Hoods from Adelaide, and that one was Laced Up. Yeah. Now we better go and see what's happening in the world, Chez, and find out if some sport, some news, and some weather. Yep. So let's see if we can we can grab them.
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3: National Radio News.
4: Hello, I'm Shannon Kirkwood. Prime Minister Anthony Albanese has detailed how a new Office of AI will help regulate the nation's AI uptake. Mr. Albanese has announced the new office within his department during a speech at the University of Sydney today. He also says a set of Australian standards for AI include expectations for AI data centres and will also deliver greater protections for Australian creatives.
5: Not everything produced in Australia is up for grabs. Not at all. Australian writers, musicians, artists and journalists must retain ownership and control of their work. Our laws will spell that out, plain as day.
4: A new report shows 1 in 7 Australian children are living with a mental health disorder, but a shortage of psychiatrists means they're not receiving help early enough. Laura Devoy has the story.
6: Current projections indicate for every 571 children expected to be living with moderate to severe mental illness, just one psychiatrist is available to treat them. The report by the Australian and New Zealand College of Psychiatrists found 50% of all mental health disorders emerge before the age of 14. It says early intervention is vital to ensure children are not in crisis when they first access help. The college is calling for urgent intervention to expand specialist capacity to ensure children can access care early before complexities and comorbidities set in.
4: The remaining US troops in Iraq are due to fully withdraw by the end of September. Iraq's Prime Minister Ali al-Zaidi and US President Donald Trump have made the announcement in Washington. Around 2,500 US troops had been deployed in the country carrying out counter-Islamic State operations, but that number has declined in recent months. A long-running study on young Australians is contradicting assumptions about youth disengagement. The longitudinal study of Australian children has followed two cohorts aged 19 to 20 and 23 to 24 for over two decades. The Australian Institute of Family Studies findings reveals 89% of respondents voted in the 2022 election, while just 1 in 10 felt they had a meaningful say in government decisions. The Institute's Kirsten Campbell spoke to National Radio News about the findings.
7: In an environment where we're worried more about social cohesion and social fragmentation, young Australians care deeply about the issues affecting their communities and society, but the ways they participate in civic life are evolving.
4: A regional Victorian community is reportedly without a fully functioning council. The ABC's reporting only two councillors remain at Hepburn Shire Council after multiple councillors were served with criminal charges brought by a private businessman. Upcoming meetings have been cancelled and will no longer go ahead, although bins will still be collected and libraries will remain open. The charges reportedly relate to allegations Hepburn Shire Council adopted its budget without certain financial documents. Turning to sport now, Sydney's Isaac Heaney says teammate Logan McDonald is good to go for Friday night's AFL contest against Adelaide at the SCG, having overcome a quad injury. In other news, Jay Polkinghorne will make his AFL debut for Geelong against St Kilda tomorrow night, and Spain will learn its opponent in the FIFA World Cup final tomorrow. Spain is the first nation through to the final after a 2-0 win over France this morning. England and Argentina will face off in the second semi-final early tomorrow.
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0: Yes, let's have a look at the weather for the Manning Delta. For today, we've got showers increasing and a maximum of 18 degrees. It's going to be a very high chance of showers, most likely in the afternoon and evening. Winds southwesterly 15 to 25 kilometres per hour, becoming light in the evening. And we've already had a shower or two. Tomorrow, Thursday, the 16th of July, we've got a very cloudy day with very high chance of showers and light winds, 11 to 18 degrees. They're thinking we'll get something between 6 and 20 millimetres and 100% chance of rain tomorrow, Thursday. Yay. And on Friday, guess what? We've got showers, partly cloudy day, very high chance of showers, light winds becoming south to southwest, south to southeasterly, 15 to 20 kilometres per hour during the day and then becoming light during the afternoon, and 11 to 19 degrees. So today we've got 18, tomorrow we've got 18, and tomorrow on Friday we've got 19 degrees, Ches.
9: Wow.
0: So, you know, it's a... copy, cut and paste, really, isn't
9: yep.
0: it?
9: For,
0: hang on a minute. I'll slide it up and see what's happening on Saturday. Wait a minute. Hang on a second. Oh, Saturday. Whoa. Showers easing. Partly cloudy. Very high chance of showers and 11 to 19 degrees on Saturday. So there you go.
9: Excellent.
0: Now let's talk football. Let's talk...
9: the beautiful game.
0: The beautiful game.
9: The beautiful game.
0: The World Cup is down to the final four.
9: Yep. And our mates... France will be playing off for third position against the loser of the England-Argentina game. Spain scored in the 22nd minute off a penalty by Oyarzabal and Pedro Porro in the 58th minute. And there was a lot of beautiful diving.
0: Yes,
9: beautiful.
0: The art of a good dive.
9: Oh, yeah. But tomorrow it's England v Argentina at 5 a.m. So from 6 o'clock on, I'll be going, and nobody scored.
0: Yes, and they're playing that one in Atlanta, Georgia.
9: Yeah.
0: Argentina playing England in the second final.
9: Mm.
0: But it looks like Spain's the favourite to take it out.
9: The predictions are
0: all the pundits are saying they're the big winners.
9: Yeah. The teams with chances of winning the FIFA World Cup was updated 5 hours ago. Spain 57% chance of winning.
0: Mm-hmm.
9: England 23%, and Argentina 20%.
0: Oh, there you go.
9: Yeah.
0: All right. Well, we'll have to wait and see. Of course, this. Of course, nothing's written in stone,
9: nope.
0: And the unusual may happen.
9: And
0: so
9: we will find out from 7 o'clock on Sunday morning.
0: We'll keep you posted.
9: Mm, we will indeed.
0: Here's something from the Goo Goo Dolls,
9: Woo-hoo.
0: And this one's just Iris.
9: We love this.
0: We do.

0: Oh, yes, a great track there, Chez. And then we have the Goo Goo Dolls and Iris. And can we talk a bit more of football? This time, not the beautiful game.
1: No,
0: not the beautiful game. Let's have a look at a little bit of AFL. So a little birdie told me you're heading down for the Swannies game and they're playing the...
1: Where the pride of the mighty Adelaide Crows.
0: The Crows. Mm. You realise that you're going to be absolutely swamped with red and white.
1: Yeah, and I'll be going, where's Wally? There's Wally.
0: Yes, it'll be a good game anyway.
1: Nathan Moore has lent me his Swannies Guernsey to wear.
0: He's led you astray, has he?
1: Yeah. And he's given me all his crow stuff. I think he's abandoned the team.
0: Oh, well, we'll watch on the playback to see if we can spot you in the crowd.
1: Yeah, well, apparently it's being televised on Friday on Channel 7.
0: On Channel 7,
1: so if you see red and white people and this crow uniform girl going, yay, that'll be me.
0: Yeah. You might not be going, yay, you might be going, whoa. So that's the AFL. Now let's have a look at the rugby league. Apparently, Jerome Luai, the 5'8 for the Tigers, he's now going to join Parramatta Eels for next season because before he joins the Papua New Guinea Chiefs, this is in 2028. Benji Marshall says there's no truth in the rumour. There's a breakdown in their relationship. It's all paper talk. But, apparently Jerome Luai is going to be playing for the Parramatta Eels next year. So before he goes over and plays with the Papua New Guinea Chiefs
1: I bet you the Eels will be thrilled to have him for a season.
0: I think they will,
1: Is he a good player?
0: Oh, he's a great player, yeah. Oh, okay. Yeah, he used to play with the Penrith Panthers. He's played all sorts. I think he's played State of Origin and all that sort of stuff.
1: Excellent.
0: So that's good. All right, let's grab a little bit of music. Once upon a long time ago, and this one, if we can have it, is from Shane Flew and Matt Ross from their album Out of the Hot Rock.

0: Yes, and there's Shane Flew and Matt Ross from their album Out of the Hot Lightning School, Once Upon a Long Time Ago. And that was the track that you heard, the track number three, Once Upon a Time, a Long Time Ago. Now, Chez, let's have a look at markets for the people out there. We've got tomorrow, we've got the Thursday Produce Market right beside the studio here in Johnny Martin Oval in the park. From 7.30 till 12, you can get all the fresh produce and things. 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You could go to the Rotary Bookshed at Wingham from 8 a.m. until 12 p.m. at Wingham Showground, or you can go up to the Hub Market at Tari Showground from 8 a.m. until 12:30. And they're doing Christmas in July, you were telling me.
1: Yeah, and I think the market will go on till later in the the day, so it'd be good.
0: So that'd be good. Or you could nip down to Foster for the Foster Farmers Market. That's at the Council Reserve there at the courthouse in Little Street, 7 Little Street, from 8 a.m. until 12 p.m. Now, on Sunday, there's at St. John's Hall here in Victoria Street in Tyree, you've got the Flame Tree Community Market from 9 a.m. until 1 p.m. So there you go. You can get along to all those markets and or whichever one that you might like, or or several if you want to.
1: Yeah.
0: Now, Chez, what's on at the movies at the moment?
1: Do what's you got anything on that? What's not on at the movies? Good grief. There's so much on at the movies.
0: Well, I know FaZe Twin's got Toy Story, and you were telling me it was number
1: five.
0: Toy Story 5. Mm-hmm. So that's a good one to take the kids along to.
1: Yep. There's The Odyssey starring
0: Matt Damon. Ooh, that's a biggie.
1: As Odysseus,
0: and
1: Zendaya plays Athena.
0: Oh, Zendaya plays Athena, right. Oh, right.
1: And her husband, Tom Holland, plays Telemachus.
0: Wow. That's a big movie. That's an epic. It's
1: 172 minutes.
0: Ooh, gosh.
1: It's a long one.
0: Long one.
1: Lots of popcorn will be eaten.
0: Oh, yeah.
1: There's also The Evil Dead Burn. That's an 18+. Moana, it's the live action with Dwayne Johnson playing Maui.
0: Oh, okay, Jackass. So that's not the cartoony one. That's not the animated one. This is the live action one. Yeah. Oh, okay.
1: As long as they've got the chicken in it, I'll be happy. Jackass, Best and Last. Mark's just tied himself up. Supergirl.
0: I just pulled out my headset.
1: Supergirl hasn't been getting a lot of good reviews.
0: No.
1: But, yeah, give it a go. Minions and Monsters.
0: Oh, Minions. I love Minions. Yeah. They're great. Yeah.
1: And Toy Story 5.
0: Toy Story 5. Yeah. So still with Tom Hanks and the crew. All the good ones.
1: And Joan Cusack as Jessie, the cowgirl.
0: The cowgirl, All right, well, we can get along and have a look at some of those. Mm-hmm. I'm keen to see The Odyssey.
1: Yeah.
0: I don't know whether I'll get to see The Odyssey, but hopefully I'll get down to have a look. Any others? No?
1: No.
0: That wraps it up.
1: Coming up.
0: Oh, what's coming up?
1: Yeah, coming up. Oh, I didn't want
0: probably
1: that one. Coming soon.
0: Probably a heap coming up.
1: Spider-Man, Brand New Day. Mm-hmm. Tom and Jerry, Forbidden Compass. Coyote versus Acme. So that's Wile E. Coyote.
0: The Wile E. Coyote versus.
1: Yeah, I think he's going to get revenge on Acme for selling him all those crappy products.
0: And falling off so many cliffs.
1: The Fast and the Furious 25th anniversary. So they will be coming out later. But there's a whole heap of others. But the list goes on
0: We'll keep you informed as they're coming up. Here's a little bit of one of our faves, and it's Thelma Plum. And this one is Freckles.
1: Oh, Thelma Plum. Sing along with this one.

0: We were both doing along with Thelma then, and then we've had a bit of a technical issue.
1: We're back. Yes, we did have a technical issue there. Now, Chez, do you remember Kiss FM in Sydney? They had Kyle Sandilands and Jackie O. Well, they had a bit of a stoush, and I'm not sure exactly what it was over, but apparently Kyle Sandilands
0: just said you're an idiot.
1: Said you're an idiot or something to Jackie O. Anyway,
0: you're not pulling your weight.
1: He was sacked over it. It led to his being sacked, and same with Jackie O. He's now suing them apparently. But the upshot of it was, it's come out that Kiss FM network has slumped to almost half of what it was last year, which led to the sacking of Kyle Sandilands and Jackie O. So, you know, look, we're just putting it out there that Chez and I are available. Yep, you know, we could fill in for them, you know, at a pinch. You know, the odd couple of mil a year and we'll be there.
0: Don't want too much.
1: No. We'll be easily pleased and, you know, just letting them
0: know. We could phone it in.
1: Yeah, exactly. Here's Michael Kawanaka and...

0: So there's our fill of Michael Kawanaka. He's an English singer songwriter of Ugandan descent, and you had that one Low Down and Small Changes. So, yep. Yeah, it was good.
1: Yeah, it sounded very sort of like in the back in the day, the Bristol sort of
0: yep.
1: trippy sort of sound.
0: It did, and pretty cruisy too. So, have we done On This Day? We haven't. We better do a bit of On This Day. If you're born on this day, this is July 15 today. Right. If you're born on July 15, you're a Cancer. Cancerian, they're nurturing, sensitive, passionate, self-protective, security-seeking, loving and displaying a goofy ingratiating sense of humour. Now, a couple of people that were born on this day. Linda Ronstadt, 1946. She's 79 years old today, the American singer, born in Tucson in Arizona. And look, I've got somebody gave me a couple of Linda Ronstadt things. We're going to have a double play from her. And
1: excellent.
0: Actually, it was you, Chess.
1: Yeah, it was.
0: And the first one I've got is this one. It's so easy.

0: Yeah, there's our double play from Linda Ronstadt. And You're No Good. And before that we had It's So Easy.
1: Yeah.
0: And she's an absolute glam still, I reckon.
1: Oh, so, she's gorgeous. Yeah. She's gorgeous.
0: She was stunning back in the day. She's turned 79, as I said, born in Tucson, Arizona, and Chez was bopping along with that one, and sounding good. She had so many good hits too. What's new? Different Drum. You said Different Drum. That one that she did with
1: the Stone Ponies, and she did Mabel
0: Desperado with the Eagles,
1: and she was Mabel in the Pirates of Penzance.
0: Oh, I didn't know that.
1: With Kevin Kline.
0: I did not know that. And quite a talent. Anyway, it's her birthday today. Turns 79. Joe Satriani, the American rock guitarist, he turned 68 today. Born in Westbury in New Jersey. He born in 1956. So he's not 68, he's 69. I'll change that. Rembrandt van Rijn, the Dutch painter, he was born on this day. He did the Night Watch. He was born on this day in the Netherlands in 1606. And Diane Kruger, the German actress and fashion model, she was in Inglourious Basterds, born in West Germany, born on this day in 1976.
1: That's not a date of birth.
0: Brett Whiteley, the Australian artist, he died of an opiate overdose at the age of 53 on this day in 1992. And Gianni Versace, the Italian fashion designer, was shot and killed by a spree killer, Andrew Cunanan, at the age of 50 in 1997 on this day. Mm. Let's have a look at things that might have happened on this day.
1: Yeah.
0: The Rosetta Stone was discovered during Napoleon's Egyptian campaign on this day in 1799, which explained hieroglyphics.
1: Yeah.
0: Let's have a look. Chubby Checker, he released The Twist, which started an absolute dance craze on this day in 1960. In 1972, Elton John's first number one album in the US was released. It was called Honky Chateau.
1: Oh.
0: And it included this song.
2: She packed my bags last night, pre-flight.
0: Rocket Man.

0: Yes, and there we have it. A little bit of Elton John, and sounding good too. Now, I've just had Jude Pascal walk into the studio. It's nice to meet you, Jude.
1: This microphone here?
0: Yeah, that's the one.
1: Fantastic. How's it going, Marcus?
0: Fantastic. I was just playing your album, Today Is The Day, only about 20 minutes ago.
1: Yeah. Fancy that.
0: Yeah. So the track that I played was The Big Wide World, in brackets, Lots of People.
1: Lots of people in it. Yeah.
0: It was a great good one. It was really good. Yeah.
1: It's a good way to start side B off the new album.
0: Yeah. So where did you record this one?
1: This was in a studio in Surry Hills in Sydney.
0: Yep.
1: It was all live recorded. And we overdubbed some three-part harmonies. I got my little sister and little brother, and we set up a microphone up past Morrill Creek.
0: Fantastic.
1: Out at Mum and Dad's place. Sort of set up one microphone, and we were all singing into it. Most of the songs on the album have some lovely three-part harmonies.
0: So the other guys, Gabriel and Nicholas, they did a bit of harmonies as well, or did they do any vocals? Or you had Gabriel Haslin on drums and percussion, and Nicholas Kennedy on piano keyboards, and
1: So that's the sound of the album, is the trio.
0: Yeah.
1: And it's a similar sort of lineup to The Doors. You know, Ray Manzarek had the bass keyboard.
0: Yep.
1: So that's the Nicholas is doing that. He's playing the bass with his left hand. We'll send that out to them.
0: They did a bit of harmonies as well, or did they do any vocals? Or you had Gabriel Haslin on drums and percussion, and Nicholas Kennedy on piano keyboards, and
1: So that's the sound of the album, is the trio.
0: Yeah.
1: And it's a similar sort of lineup to

0: fourth member.
1: Ooh. Well, we were commenting when we were playing it that your vocals sound really good. You sound terrific. The vocals was terrific. And
0: that's the way.
1: Yeah, I only just played the one track off it, and I said to Chez, I have to play some more of that.
2: Because we got a phone call yesterday, play track six.
1: We're very big here at Two Bob on playing lots of local talent, so that sounds great. But congratulations on the album. It's
0: thank
1: in
0: you,
1: album
0: guys.
1: Album of the week, and Jude's brought in a bit of vinyl for to have for
0: this
1: have
0: one's
1: a
0: for
1: at.
0: You guys. This is for the Two Bob station.
2: Oh, thank you.
1: Great. Yeah.
0: Thank you for.
2: Can you autograph it for us?
0: Yeah, absolutely. All right.
2: Why the sausage?
0: So
1: it's got the Harbour Bridge
0: story.
1: On the front.
0: You know how people have the Hawaii lady on the dashboard.
2: Oh yeah.
0: We used to drive to university. Me and my friend Kit. We used to drive his crusty old Citroen into university.
1: Mm-hmm.
0: And this guy was his little dashboard.
1: That was his dashboard idol.
0: That was the guy on the dashboard, yeah.
2: Oh, cool.
0: And we always used to joke about it. It'd be really funny to have an album cover.
2: Yeah, with
0: him in front of the Harbour Bridge.
1: I love it. It's a goodie, It's it looks like a little thumb sort of sitting up there with a big smile on its
0: thumbs
1: face.
0: Up.
1: Thumbs up.
0: Thumbs up and cheesy green.
1: It's good.
2: No, it's great.
1: Now, Jude, what track would you like me to play if I could play one track for you off the album?
0: Good question. Well, Farm Song's a good one.
1: Farm Song?
0: That's sort of, I wrote that in my bedroom in a share house in Sydney. I was maybe feeling a little bit homesick for back just home.
1: Missing
0: just
1: home.
0: Up the road, as it happens.
1: All right. Well, let's play it. This is Jude Pascal and his album Today Is the Day. And local talent. Let's have track three, which is called What Did We Say? Farm
0: Song.
1: Farm Song.
0: One.

0: Yes. Oh, a little bit of piano at the end there. So so there it was, Farm Song, and it was a goodie too. And thank you for coming in, Jude. That's great. From the album of the week, Today is the Day. And thank you very much for bringing that vinyl in for us. And we'll certainly give it a spin. And I appreciate you taking the time of your busy day to come in. And thank your dad as well. He's out there as well.
1: Fantastic. No, thank you. And thanks to 2Bob, the best community radio of all time.
0: Yeah, we love to support our local artists. And, yeah, so Jude was just saying you've been doing Bellingen, doing a few gigs.
1: Yeah,
0: on tour.
1: Been on tour this whole month. So we started in Newcastle. We did 2 nights in Newcastle, then booked it up to Brisbane, played it. Little backyard show there, which was really nice.
0: Fantastic.
1: And then on the way back down, we hit the Pierce's Creek Hall, which was lovely.
0: Extra good. Well, good luck with the new album, and we'll certainly be giving it a few spins on 2Bob for you. So
1: fantastic.
0: Yeah.
1: Thank you.
0: Okay. Well, thank you for coming in. Let's grab a little bit of Vicar and Linda. And the track that I've got for you here is track one. It's called Little Baby.

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1: Time for the news. The standards right here include on 2Bob, expectations 104.7. For AI data centres and protection for Australian creatives. He says no government can press pause on AI, so it's critical to get out in front of it.
2: If we set our national standards high, then I have every confidence that Australia can seize this moment and make it our own. We can make AI indeed stand for Australia's interests, and I hope to do so.
1: Meantime, Federal Opposition Leader Angus Taylor has criticised the plan to establish an Office of AI. It will sit within the Department of Prime Minister and Cabinet and help coordinate the design of those new standards.
3: There are threats. But there are also opportunities to create jobs, to drive rising incomes, to secure our country. But it seems that the only jobs the government is going to create with AI in this country is in the Prime Minister's office.
1: The University of Melbourne says it received multiple reports staff and students felt intimidated by protest and encampment activity on campus. Pro-Palestine protesters set up an encampment on the Parkville campus in late April 2024, which was dismantled after about a week. Professor Glyn Davis is now the interim vice chancellor, but did not work at the university at the time. He has described to the Royal Commission into Anti-Semitism and Social Cohesion the nature of staff and students' complaints.
4: My understanding from the reports is a large presence of protesters in the middle of the campus and lots of chants and singing and waving of banners and so on, and regular marches off the encampment toward the central administrative building of the university made people nervous about their safety.
1: There's been another presumed positive H5 bird flu detection. Australian Chief Veterinary Officer Dr. Beth Cookson says the sequencing of the virus in a petrel found at Lancelin Beach in Western Australia could not be determined, but WA authorities are treating the case as a positive as a precautionary measure. There have been 14 confirmed or presumed positive detections of H5 bird flu in Australia. All but one have been wild migratory seabirds. Dr. Cookson says there remains no evidence of any mass mortality events, and there are no detections in poultry or in Australia's agricultural production system. A WA-based program aimed at supporting people living with young-onset dementia has received additional financial support. Motion by the Ocean is one of 17 community groups to receive a grant from Dementia Australia. It's for the Storytelling Through the Generations program. It takes people on trishaws along the Sorrento coastline where trained volunteers guide and share stories of local heritage and offer an opportunity for reminiscence. CEO and founder Alana Goderidge says the coastline is the perfect prompt for memories. And a photographic exhibition in Sydney is marking 20 years since the first Women in League round. The Captains is on display at the Museum of Contemporary Art at Circular Quay. The photographs capture 12 NRLW players, one from each club, in a variety of poses alongside objects which connected to the game, which they cherished. And briefly, in sports, Spain is the first nation through to the final of the FIFA World Cup after a 2-0 win over France this morning. Spain will face either England or Argentina in the decider.
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8: 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I am Tess, and this is the Filipino Hour.

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We are also live streaming. Our studio is located in the corner of Macquarie and Winter Streets in Taree, the Manning Valley, in the mid-north coast of New South Wales in Australia.

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1: Good afternoon, I'm Alyssa Delves. Western Australian authorities are treating a petrel, which is the latest presumed positive H5 bird flu case. The Australian Chief Veterinary Officer, Dr. Beth Cookson, says the sequencing of the virus could not be determined, so WA authorities are treating the case as a positive as a precautionary measure. There have been 14 confirmed or presumed positive detections of H5 bird flu in Australia. All but one have been wild migratory seabirds. Dr. Cookson says there are no detections of the deadly virus in poultry or in Australia's agricultural production systems. A new report has determined solar and onshore wind are the backbone of a least cost future electricity system. Shannon Kirkwood reports.
2: The CSIRO and Australian Energy Market Operator's GenCost 2025-26 final report shows electricity generation costs are expected to continue falling in the near term, while fossil generation technology costs are increasing. It says renewables, supported by storage, remain the lowest cost generation investments for Australia's future electricity system to achieve net zero. Under a net zero scenario, solar and onshore wind are projected to supply 93% of electricity by 2050. The modelling also shows gas technology will contribute around 3 to 7% of generation.
1: The Business Council of Australia has backed a Labor government plan to introduce AI standards. Prime Minister Anthony Albanese today announced a new Office of AI will be created within his department to help regulate Australia's AI uptake. Meanwhile, the Climate Council says the new AI office must make good on the Prime Minister's pledge for additional renewable energy to power all new data centres. They're pushing for targeted reforms as the Queensland government unveils plans to allow data centres to expand without any renewable energy requirements. The council says this poses significant risks to both the climate and Australian power bills. A man has been shot dead while sitting in a car in what police believe was a targeted attack. Emergency services were called to a street in Sydney's northwest shortly after 7 a.m. this morning, following reports of a shooting. Officers found the man, aged in his 30s, with significant wounds from multiple gunshots inside a car. He was unable to be revived and died at the scene. Acting Superintendent Michael Marinello provided an update and says the victim was known to police and the attack did not appear to be random.
3: It does seem to be a very brazen attack. And any public place shooting in New South Wales is something that's of concern to us.
1: And a new report from the Australian Institute of Family Studies says volunteering is a vital way for young people to build trust in institutions. It's based on the findings of a long-term study which found that while young Australians were engaged with social issues, they had low trust in political institutions and media. LCAS longitudinal head Kristen Campbell told National Radio News, volunteering benefits the individual and the organisations.
4: Volunteering is one of the key ways that we build trust, care and connection with other members of our society and share work on the things that really matter to us. So it's a really critical way to build those connections, find people who share an interest in an issue that you are and feel like you can act and make a difference.
1: And in sport, two Australian rugby stalwarts are poised to play for New South Wales again after 7 years overseas. Fly half Bernard Foley and halfback Nick Phipps will once again make Sydney their home next year after spurring the Wallabies to a World Cup final and the Waratahs to their only Super Rugby Premiership. AAP reports today that the pair are on the verge of signing one-year contracts with the Waratahs.
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6: 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Let's kick things off with a classic. Here it is with Pantera, the Great Southern Trendkill, right here on 2BOB.

Don't put the heart in the place against letters. Just one of them running without it.

You are listening to Two Bob Radio with Ari once again this afternoon with a bit of Pantera off their album, The Great Southern Trendkill. You are listening yet another again this week to an incredible lineup of tunes right here on 104.7, where we get to play the best of all of the classic and current metal hits from all around the world, plus metal concerts happening across Australia. Next up is an ever familiar favourite who you might have saw last year at the Good Things Festival. Give it up for Korn with their track Liar off their album Coming Undone. 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

Progmasters Disillusion with their track 4 from their EP Back to Times of Splendor, all the way back from 2004, which just goes to show that the greats are never giving up anytime soon, and they're still going to be around longer than we expected. You are listening to The Metal Forge once again this afternoon with Ari, here with your Wednesday afternoon, where we get to hear the best of classic and current metal hits from all the way around the world. We haven't been given too many news as to new Australian tours. The best I can think of was Landmark's Australian tour, which they'll be down in Sydney at the Metro Theatre on May 10, just after they come back from Wacken, the world's biggest metal show, which goes this year 4 days, which I remember last year only went for 3. But it is a stacked lineup with Guns N' Roses that are the headliners this year. Next up is a track from one of last year's headliners who blew everyone away with their debut album. But I thought I'd play a classic from their 2000 album Clayman. It's the one that everyone jumps to, only for the week. 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

German thrash icons Creator with their track Hail to the Hordes off their 2017 album World Around. You are listening to The Metal Forge with Ari once again this afternoon, where we get to hear the best of classic and current metal hits from all around the world, plus metal concerts. And the most recent announcement that we've had is pretty massive, with the group Slayer announcing a huge 2025 US show. Because I remember back in 2019, when it was said that they would be on stage for the last time and the group were to retire, but Tom Araya and Kerry King, the founding Slayer members, had obviously had other plans and have reunited ever since. And it's just been announced that they have a massive September show that will be performed at Hershey Stadium in Pennsylvania with a stacked lineup that will feature Knocked Loose, Suicidal Tendencies, Power Trip, The Cavalera Conspiracy, and the iconic band Exodus, all the way from the Bay Area, along with Slayer. It'll be the sixth date that the thrash legends have put on for the books this year, and it'll be an event that will include a capacity of 30,000 people at the Hershey Park. And we've already had support from pretty iconic celebrities, from WWE superstar Damian Priest, who has said that he will be attending the show. And the Slayer frontman, Tom Araya, couldn't be any more happier for this one night only event, since it was his wife's idea to bring back the group. And it is such a privilege and great honor for them to be back on the stage to perform some of their most iconic hits. Speaking of iconic hits, our next song goes all the way back to 1983 from an iconic mascot, Eddie, and it's off their album, Peace of Mind. Give it up for Iron Maiden with Flight of Icarus. 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

Ladies and gentlemen, welcome to the disclaimer. That's right, the disclaimer. This American apple pie institution known as parental discretion will cleanse any sense of innuendo or sarcasm from the lyrics, which might actually make you think, and will also insult your intelligence at the same time. So protect your family. This album contains explicit depictions of things which are real. These real things are commonly known as life. So if it sounds sarcastic, don't take it seriously. If it sounds dangerous, do not try this at home or at all. And if it offends you, just don't listen to it.

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You're listening to The Metal Forge with Ari. A reminder that Offspring will be coming to Australia next month, and supporting act will be Simple Plan, and the event at Sydney will be held at Kudos Bank Arena at Sunday on the 11th. Now, that is definitely going to be a show that'll rock the heart of the stadium, as I think I'm pretty sure it's been a while since we've heard of any news of the Offspring touring Australia. I believe there was also Sum 41 that was supposed to tour with them as well, considering Sum 41 last year was supposed to play at the Good Things Festival, but had to postpone it. And it was such a shame that we never got to see them play back again, as it was going to be their last ever Australian tour. And I'm sure a lot of the Good Things people were bummed by that news. But not to worry, as there've still been plenty of great opportunity for the group, and it'll be such a good show to go to for anyone who's attending Offspring. Next up is a group who did an Australian tour last year in the summer, who opened up with a bang. Here it is with Obituary, Chopped in Half. 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

Memphis May fires the sinner here on 2Bob 104.7. You're listening to the Metal Forge with Ari once again this afternoon, where we get to hear the best of classic and current metal lineup of songs. And it has been to a peak this year, with so many that haven't been added to the list. With earlier on, we played a bit of Tool for the first time, which was highly requested by many of the listeners. And that song was Intolerance earlier, before Memphis May Fire. Now, if you know Memphis May Fire and you follow their socials, you'll know that they are coming down with an Australian tour on the 11th of July, and joining them is Atreyu. It'll be held at the Manning Bar, Sydney, at Camberdown, and that is going to be a gig to remember, as I'm pretty sure Atreyu will be touching down in Australia for the first time, and it is going to be such a good treat for anyone attending that gig. If you're like me and you want to know some of the best heavy metal songs, be sure to be on the lookout for any and to request them through to our socials, 2bobyouth@gmail.com, and on Instagram and Facebook page, 2bobyouthradio, and I'll be sure to get back to as many responses as possible. We're almost drawing to an end to the show today, so I thought why not finish off with a bang and play you an absolute classic of a hit that goes all the way back to 1995, which is a 30-year milestone and just happens to be one of my favorite bands and also my most listened to song. It is from a group hailing from Sweden who are known to bring us the best heavy metal bands ever. And that band is none other than At The Gates. And here they are with their song, Slaughter Of The Soul. 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
1: National Radio News.
2: Good afternoon, I'm Melissa Delfs. The opposition says a landmark move to regulate Australia's AI uptake from within the Prime Minister's department through a new AI office would just create more bureaucracy. Anthony Albanese today announced plans to manage the nation's approach to the artificial intelligence revolution, declaring an end to the government's current case-by-case approach. But Liberal leader Angus Taylor says it's an attempt to increase the size of the Labor government.
3: What he's announced is an office in an office, inside his own office. He's going to have another office. And what is that office going to do? I mean, honestly, the answer to this is not more bureaucracy. The trouble with this Prime Minister and this government is the answer to every problem is always more bureaucracy.
2: Meantime, the Industry and Science Minister is set to work on the design of the new national AI standards. Speaking to the ABC, Tim Ayres says the government has been working on issues around artificial intelligence for some time.
4: We've been engaged in a discussion with the states about those data centre expectations, working with large tech firms who have signed memorandums of understanding. It is now time to move to make those standards mandatory and consistent across the country, so that data centre development, artificial intelligence more broadly, is adopted here on Australia's terms.
2: The Queensland Government has announced a significant reduction in the number of fire ants in southeast Queensland. With the details, Shannon Kirkwood.
5: The Christopher Fuller government says it spent $24 million on aerial suppression and has pledged further funding. The state government says more than 185,000 hectares of land has already been treated across the southeast, which it says has led to an 86% reduction in fire ant populations in some areas. The state government says while it's a significant milestone, further success can only be reached through cooperation across community, industry and government. If fire ants are left untreated, the potential losses to Australia's agricultural industry is estimated at $381 million annually.
2: Rain and storms are on the forecast for Western Australia tomorrow, while the east coast is set to see showers. The Bureau of Meteorology's Alana Cherney has the details.
6: There are, however, a couple of weather systems on each side of the country, bringing us some wet weather. To start with, we have this moist southeasterly flow combined with a trough near the New South Wales and Queensland border areas, bringing some enhanced shower activity to those regions. And out west, we have a cold front which will bring some rain and thunderstorms, some heavy falls possible about the southwest of Western Australia.
2: And overseas, the death toll from an explosive fire at a pub in Bangkok has now risen to 32 after two more people died from their injuries. It comes as Thai police investigate the possibility of negligence as a factor in the blaze, which has been one of the most deadly in recent years in Thailand. It tore through the pub in the north of the city close to midnight on Sunday, with witnesses describing an explosion, a horizontal burst of fire and smoke engulfing the single-story venue. At least 30 people are still being treated in hospital in the city for their injuries. 15 of those are in intensive care units, while a total of 44 people have been discharged. And in sport now, a photographic exhibition in Sydney is marking 20 years since the first Women in League round. The captains is on display at the Museum of Contemporary Art at Circular Quay. The photographs capture 12 NRLW players, one from each club, in a variety of poses alongside objects which connect to the game, which they cherished.
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8: Hello, welcome to The Wire. 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I'm Stephen Hill from Sydney's 2SER and coming up in the program today.
9: They're already aware that they're going to struggle to meet the targets that they've put in place, and this will mean there's no way in the world.
8: The possible extension of two coal mines in the Hunter region is leading to concerns the New South Wales government will not be able to meet its climate targets. But first, today at Sydney University, the Prime Minister gave a landmark speech setting out policy directions on artificial intelligence. The speech comes amid ongoing debate about how Australia should respond to AI. The Wise Aspen Bailharts talked to Andrew Cullen from the School of Computing and Information Systems at the University of Melbourne and asked how the PM was able to strike a balance between threats and opportunities artificial intelligence could provide for this nation.
10: So there are at least two schools of thought that I think we've seen on the AI race. There's a kind of a pro-AI camp, which says there are these huge economic opportunities here and we can't afford to miss out on them as a country. And there's also a sort of interventionist camp, which thinks there are these social risks, environmental risks, and we can't afford to let them loose without some regulation. And the PM is also navigating both of these camps within his own government. So in this speech, where did you see him landing?
11: I think the speech was incredibly positive in terms of its discussion of how we take artists' rights and creators' rights and fairly assign copyright value to the things that they produce and the things that AI models ingest. So I think there were some really positive signs there that Australia isn't just going to capitulate to the idea that AI is inevitable and that all data should just be folded into it without payment. And I think there's lots of positive signs in terms of co-investment, in terms of energy and infrastructure and to kind of manage the impacts that AI brings. However, there are also a lot of really big technical challenges that will be required to meet the goals and meet the aspirations of the Prime Minister's speech. And I think at the moment, Australia is probably lagging behind in terms of our investment in our people to make sure that we have the technical capacity to be able to meet these challenges.
10: Yeah. What do you think that would look like? Is that like STEM graduates? Is that people who know how to deal with this technology?
11: Definitely. I think investing in STEM graduates, in research, in infrastructure, and in commercialization pathways for AI, all of these things are really crucial for Australia to be able to capture value, not just as a great wide land where data centers can be placed, but as a place with really strong intellectual value and moral value as well, which we can imprint on AI and leverage to kind of build AI that has Australian values, that respects Australian ideals, and that captures the opportunities that come that are far more than just our ability to generate energy and our ability to have land for data centres.
10: Yeah, let's come back to that land for data centres, because that was one place where Albanese spoke about some kind of limits. He said that data centres would have to underwrite their own power supply, they would have to limit their water usage. How significant is that hardware side?
11: The hardware and resource challenge is a huge one for data centres. Historically, and especially in the States where they're mainly built at the moment, data centres have mainly been put close to urban centres because they have access to kind of the power and infrastructure capacity. What Albanese was talking about in the speech was that not only should data centres not necessarily be placed near residential areas, but they should also underwrite the kind of grid costs to build out the kind of energy demand that these centres need. So on the surface, that's all really positive. It's putting data centres in places where people aren't going to object to them, where they don't have impacts on residential utility or anything like that. But the devil is very much in the detail when it comes to the infrastructure of these things. The two kind of main things that I always think about is the first, that while it's all good to say that data centres can, you know, underwrite new generation, any new generation displaces other sources of generation. Like if there is only the capacity to build one solar plant in Australia, just because an AI company is underwriting one to support a data centre, that may well mean that a solar plant that could support residential housing doesn't get built. The second thing that's really important to consider is that when we talk about investment in AI infrastructure and in data centres, it's easy to think of these things as being huge investments in Australia. The problem is that most of the money that is spent on data centres immediately goes back overseas. We don't have the capacity to build the chips that make up about 60 to 70% of the cost of a data center. We don't manufacture the mechanical ventilation, the cooling systems that are required for these data centers. When it comes down to the investment of a data center, it may be that there might be a $100 million investment, but $90 million of that might go directly back overseas, and the money that kind of stays might just be in buying land and building up electricity generation.
10: Okay, and that's a pattern that Australia has seen a few times as far as being a resource-heavy economy, isn't it?
11: Oh, for sure. And it's, you know, it's one of our competitive advantages as a nation. We've got lots of space, lots of ability to generate electricity through solar panels or through coal or other or gas infrastructure as well. But the challenge to Australia always has been, how do we leverage the fact that we're also a knowledge economy? How can we use that to capture value for the whole of Australia, not just those who own land or own the generation capacity.
8: Dr. Andrew Cullen from the University of Melbourne, speaking there with Aspen Beilharz.
12: Hey there, I'm Hamish McDonald. Around Australia, you're listening to The Wire. Take it easy.
8: In coming weeks, a decision is expected on whether activities in two coal mines in the Hunter are extended until 2045. There are already concerns the extension of the mine will hamper New South Wales' efforts to reduce carbon emissions. With the extraction of 429 million tonnes of coal, adding to the carbon dioxide in the atmosphere. I asked Climate Councillor and former Fire and Rescue Commissioner for New South Wales, Greg Mullins, what are his concerns about this proposed coal mining extension?
13: Well, look, it will totally blow out of the water any chance whatsoever that New South Wales will meet its climate action targets. And they're already aware that they're going to struggle to meet the targets that they've put in place. And this will mean there's no way in the world. We know with certainty that every gram of CO2 that goes into the atmosphere is warming the planet. We're watching Europe at the moment, thousands dying in heat waves, bushfires. We've had a number of people killed in Spain. There's even bushfires in the UK at the moment. Of course, there's often fires and have been for hundreds of years, but they're getting worse. We saw our own Black Summer fires in 2019-20, the worst ever. 10 times more homes destroyed in New South Wales than ever before. And this is because the climate's warming, it's supercharging extreme weather, and it's because of things like major coal mines. We export the coal, but we import back extreme weather and misery.
8: At the moment, the New South Wales government is only part the way to meeting its climate change target. So you're suggesting that approving this extension would make it incredibly difficult for the state to be able to meet the climate goals that it set out?
13: Well, look, they could do some dodgy accounting and not measure what they call Scope 3 emissions, emissions in other countries that we sell the coal to. But unfortunately, carbon dioxide and other gases have a horrible habit of mixing in the atmosphere, and it doesn't matter where it's burnt, it comes back to bite us in the form of extreme weather. We saw after the Black Summer fires, we went into several years of extreme floods, particularly 2022 in the Northern Rivers. This is the pattern worldwide. We call it climate whiplash from one extreme to the other. And emergency services are really struggling. In Black Summer, we were overwhelmed. I was on the front line as a volunteer firefighter, having retired from fire and rescue. Some days we just didn't win because the weather was so hot, so dry, so windy. We had underlying drought. And then when the floods hit, places like the Hawkesbury River went back to the same places three times to hose mud out of residents, because the impacts of the extreme weather that's driven by climate change.
8: At the same time, countries like Japan and Korea, they are moving away from coal towards renewables. Is there also a risk that this production of coal could end up being a white elephant, producing coal that's no longer of international demand?
13: Look, what really worries me, I suppose, is people who live in the Hunter who rely on these coal mines to feed their families. It's a bit of a fraud on them to suggest that these mines will keep going till 2045. They're in danger of being stranded assets. Companies that are making billions in profit at the moment are unlikely to meet the requirements to remediate the environment where they've dug their huge holes. So we need to be shifting to renewables, creating good jobs for the people who live there and creating different jobs in manufacturing. I know the New South Wales government, for instance, is investing billions in building new trains in the Hunter, creating jobs. This is the danger. We put all of our eggs in a basket that's about to be dropped worldwide. It's all about profit. When Australians are paying about $20,000 per annum per person for climate impacts.
8: According to the New South Wales government approval process, to obtain approval for this mine extension, you need to go through the Independent Planning Commission, which, if you look at the Climate Change Act, it's supposed to consider New South Wales' emission reduction target. Are you hopeful that the IPC will adequately weigh in the climate change concerns when it comes to making a decision on the continuation of this mine?
13: Well, look, the IPC is required. It's not a nice to have. They're required to consider the full climate impact. And if they do that competently, which I'm sure they will, to me, there's just no question they will not be able to approve this project going ahead, because it's going to hurt people, not help them.
8: Are you also concerned that as we go into summer, risk of more super fires because of the increased emissions? Is this something that's going to just change the environment for firefighters? That is this the new normal?
13: Look, we're experiencing that worldwide already. The frequency and the intensity of extreme weather disasters, particularly floods, fires, heat waves, is increasing. To give an example, the Blue Mountains west of Sydney used to have major bushfires that destroyed homes about once a decade, so 1944, 1957, 68, 77, 94. Then we had more fires in 2001, 2002, 2006, 2013, 2019. It's down to about 5 or 6 years apart, which is the return period of extreme bushfire weather. And the bushfire weather is becoming worse. So we've never had anything like the 2019-20 fires ever before. We had more days of extreme fire weather than ever recorded by a very large margin. The thing with climate pollution is that it's insidious. Now, of course, emissions today aren't going to cause weather that will drive major bushfires or floods next week. It gradually heats up the environment and causes long-term changes to the climate, which drive extreme weather. The Royal Commission following Black Summer stated in black and white that there'll be some warming till the middle of the century, no matter what we do now, because of CO2 already in the system, and it will be a gradual increase in temperature. What happens after 2050 is entirely up to what we do now about climate pollution. If we drive it down, we can stabilise the temperatures from mid-century, but if we don't, it'll just get hotter and hotter. And I struggle to comprehend as a firefighter what the conditions will be like, given one study after Black Summer predicted that by 2040, that hottest, driest year ever back then will be an average summer, and by 2060, it'll be an exceedingly cool one. Now, that's solid scientific research. We can't afford to get to that 2060 scenario where 47-degree days are a cool summer, but we're heading towards 50-degree days in Melbourne and Sydney just on current warming in the next few years.
8: Former Fire and Rescue Commissioner for New South Wales, Greg Mullins, from the Climate Council, speaking there to Stephen Hill.
14: Hi, I'm Ray Martin. 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Stay well.
8: A first-of-its-kind study brought together more than 100 researchers and practitioners from 35 regions with kelp forests. These vital ecosystems are under growing pressure from marine heatwaves, pollution, and exploding sea urchin populations. Latest research suggests that the strongest restoration efforts are found where communities have a direct stake in the outcome. The Wire's Sean Dorado spoke with lead author Dr. Aaron Eager from the University of New South Wales and asked him what makes kelp forests so important.
15: So kelp forests are essentially the greatest ecosystem you've never heard of. They're underwater vegetation that form forests across one-third of our world's coastline and half of Australia here in country. And just like forests on land, they provide habitat for all the fish, invertebrates, sea mammals that live, play, hunt, and work inside them. They produce oxygen, they remove nutrient pollution from the water. And I really like to view them as the thread of our temperate and cold water seas. They're really the foundation across these stretches of coastline that they span.
16: The paper says that kelp forests are under immense pressure all around the world. What's driving that decline or that pressure?
15: Kelp forests are in decline for a couple of reasons. First, they're cold-affiliated plants or seaweeds, so they thrive in the cooler waters around the world. So as the atmosphere gets warmer and the ocean gets warmer, then they're placed under an increasing amount of stress as it's just harder for them to grow, to reproduce, and to function in an ever-warming ocean. And then a more front-of-mind problem is many places around the world, we've removed top predators. And top predators like to control sea urchins, and sea urchins love to eat kelp forests. They just devour the kelp forests, really. So those are the two kind of key threats. Otherwise, water pollution, physical pollution, over-harvest in a few places that still like to harvest kelp forests, so not so common to wild harvest kelp forests anymore. But there are these multitude of problems that we need to address when it comes to ensuring the health of our kelp forests and the health of our oceans in general.
16: And what did you and your team learn from this extensive study?
15: So it's not like a single piece of information that we pulled out with this study. It's power was that it was able to paint this complete picture for the first time of what's happening with kelp forests all around the world. In some places, that's good news. Some places, that's bad news. And so we had people working in Brazil, where they have these very deep kind of evolutionary remnant kelp forests. We had people in Japan, where kelp is a everyday part of life, and everyone's very familiar with it. And across that, we see quite a diverse picture of what's happening with kelp forests. So in some places, yes, they're under threat. Tasmania has lost 95% of its kelp forest.
16: Wow.
15: North California has lost a similar amount of its full kelp forest. But places like southern Argentina, Alaska, Seven Arctic Islands, Northern Ireland, kelp forests are actually doing really well.
16: And you also mentioned that when scientists, fisher folk, local communities, indigenous knowledge, when that comes together, that's resulted in some of the best results at conservation. Is that right?
15: Yes, we're seeing this sort of inclusive, all-hands-on-deck approach coming up time and time again for really successful marine conservation outcomes and kelp forest conservation outcomes. And that's because when you lose the kelp or a kelp forest from the ocean, you're not just losing the seaweed itself, you're losing the fish, you're losing the mammals, you're losing the connections that people have to the kelp, to those fish, to those mammals. And so then we need to find ways, and we are finding ways for everyone to be involved, whether they're in industry or government or local community, and building that sort of collective conscious for what kelp forests are and why they're important and how we can help them. And I think the key word is everyone. You know, there are tangent, but there are, you know, individuals who might benefit more from the destruction of a kelp forest, but that hurts the greater social good. So it's kind of this collective benefit that everyone can receive as we work to help kelp.
16: And what are some of your hopes for the space in the next few years or decades?
15: I think we're at the sort of beginning of the wave for kelp. So I started working in this space about 8 years ago, and as unknown as they are now, they were even further unknown back then. And so it's kind of a kelp in every home is what I'd like to see, where it's something that people are familiar with, they attach to, they care about it. It's something that's therefore put on government agendas, corporate agendas, and how they can do the things that are needed, whether it's reduce climate emissions or reduce water pollution or reduce overfishing or increase restoration efforts to help these kelp forests, and then really have this locally grounded, so very much tied to the local ocean, the local fishery, the kelp forest, but globally connected movement that we're building with the Kelp Forest Alliance that puts this as an issue that's equivalent to the loss of our rainforests or the loss of our coral reefs, because they hold similar, if not arguably more significant than other marine ecosystems that receive more attention, but they're just sort of chronically overlooked and underfunded.
8: Sean Dorado there, speaking with Dr. Aaron Eger from the University of New South Wales.
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8: A new documentary explores the struggle refugees experience in accessing education while waiting for resettlement in transit nations. The film, We Are Not Powerless, describes the story of a school in Indonesia run by refugees that tapped into the latent abilities of the refugee community to offer an educational lifeline for thousands of people stuck in citizenship limbo. I asked the film's co-director, Mozafar Ali, about the Cesarua Refugee Learning Center he established in Indonesia.
18: In July 2013, I arrived in Indonesia with 8 family members, including my daughter. She was 2.5 years old. That was the time when Australia just thinking to stop the boats and Operation Sovereign Border just started to get in action. And I realized that we will be stuck in Indonesia for many years to come. And I realized the schools, local schools in Indonesia was packed. So I was worried about my daughter, and there were thousands of kids like my daughter. And we registered to UNHCR, United Nations High Commission for Refugees. We sent them a letter. We said, we need schools, we have teachers, we have very skillful refugees. Would you partner with us? If you want to have a school, we are ready to help you guys. But we didn't receive any response. So what happened, those days when I arrived, I became a friend with Julian. Together we shared this, what really worries us, and Julian and his wife gave us $600. And that was just enough to pay for a 3 months rent to a two-room building where we started our first school. And that was the first refugee-led school in Indonesia. And we started that school on the 4th of August, 2014. In the first week, we had about 50 students, and then we had a big waiting list. But when we started that school, we made sure that this should be a safe space, inclusive as much as possible, because we had refugees from different backgrounds. That magic happened in that school was that women became teachers. Because men, they were scared because they were not allowed to work. They thought if they become a teacher, they could be arrested and deported. So the women became teachers. They took the risk. And that's how that school was not just a school, a community hub, a place where the younger generation of refugees who came mostly from Afghanistan, they found a new freedom in that school.
8: So what was it like living as a refugee while waiting for settlement?
18: I think settlement is a long shot for us. We were living on a day-to-day basis. What are we going to eat for the night? When and how the next money comes for the next month? How we would pay our rent? How we would pay for the gas cylinder? We were not thinking about resettlement. And even I told my wife, I said, no matter which country accept us, we would go happily. And living that life as a refugee is very difficult because we were not allowed to work. And it's limbo. We don't know the culture. We don't know the language. And Indonesia is not a country who accepts refugees or, you know, offer permanent solutions for refugees. So I think there were really big worries for us. But what really helped us when we started the school, it gives us a self-belief that, you know, no matter what, we are subject to these harsh policies by Australia. We don't have legal rights here in Indonesia, but at least we could do something. And that sense of belief came through that school. The achievement, the purpose we got, the identity we got from there was invaluable. Like we were just thinking outside of that box. And that helped us to continue and take this as a journey. Fortunately, I lived in Indonesia just for 2 years. And Australia accepted me as refugees. I came to Australia with my family, so I'm really, really lucky. However, there are 12,000 refugees in Indonesia. Many of them are stuck in Indonesia for 11 years and 12 years. I know many of my friends who are still stuck in Indonesia with no future in their sight. So it's a long, excruciating limbo for them, which is painstaking.
8: So would it be fair to say that the school provided a lifeline for the refugee community in Indonesia?
18: Often we ask this question from us. I remember one time I was just thinking with myself, I said, how long we can run this school? What kind of solutions it can offer to the refugees? So the conclusion is that sometimes we feel we are powerless. Sometimes we feel we cannot do much. But if a group of refugees come together, these small actions accumulate and that becomes a huge relief. We know schools do not offer a full solutions of refugees' challenges and problems in Indonesia. But it gives a sense of achievement and childhood to refugee children. That's very important because imagine if a refugee child who has never been to a school goes to a school for 10 years and he or she become a teacher there, that becomes his or her first purposeful action in life. We have so many students who got education in Chisarua and they got resettled. They came to Australia, Canada, New Zealand, or America, USA. None of them did, English as second language course. None of them did this preparatory course. So straight away, they went to their age-appropriate classes. So now our students, one of them is pilot. There are a few of the former students that are doing their engineering degree. They're in their final years. A few of our students are doing medicine degrees. Our former teachers are qualified teachers here. So we have lawyers. So we have been achieving so much.
8: That is it for The Wire today. You can find all our stories online at thewire.org.au or subscribe to our podcast. just look for The Wire Radio. 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We're going to be back again tomorrow.
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0: And let's take a quick look at the weather. It is currently 12.8 degrees on the mid-north coast, and it's going to get down to 11 degrees tonight. Now, for the remainder of this Wednesday, 15th of July, the winds are tending westerly, 13 kilometres an hour, and the humidity is sitting around 89%. Tomorrow, sunrise will be at 6:49 a.m. and sunset at 5:04. 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
1: 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Now, I've got lots of new cool 2026 rock tunes till 6, plus your requests are coming too. Now, whilst it's been one hot July for our friends on the other side of the world, there's been massive fires, heat waves crashing around UK, Europe and America, it's been a little chilly over here. So to warm us up on this winter Wednesday, we've got the Amazons with a track release just 4 days ago, followed by a request from Carl from Taree and a cut from live and local muso Bill Jameson's latest album,

0: Ah, yes, live and local news though there. Phil Jameson, frontman for Grinspoon, with Reading Keats in Byron Bay. New one for him, putting out an album and touring Oz at the moment. Yeah, Reading Keats in Byron Bay, interesting title. And of course, you must remember the Temper Trap. Do you remember their song Sweet Disposition? Going back to 2008, that was. Now, they did go on an extended hiatus, but they've come back. The first time in 10 years, put out an album called Sungazer. You did hear a cut from the new album. Then they dropped the album Sungazer just 5 days ago on the 10th of July. So I look forward to playing more of their music. Big shout out to Braddles from down there in Boomers, Winkle up in Warhope, and to Rosie and Gabby down there in Swansea, and to everyone else out there as well. Now, don't go anywhere because there's plenty more great rock with new music, Aussie gem Terra Rouge, and Pacific Avenue requests for you, Jack at Harrington, in the next set. But first, it's Two Bob Raves.
1: 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It's Two Bob Raves.
0: It is indeed. And the new Community Radio Network program on Two Bob, Thursdays, 11:05 a.m., the first Australian music hour, featuring the diverse range of talented First Nations musicians in this country. Now, the AM music feature album can be heard around 10 a.m. each day, and tomorrow you'll hear Taj Mahal and the Phantom Blue Band with the album Time from 2026, and on Friday, Mick Thomas, Roving Commission, First Step in a Homeward Direction from 2025. Two Bob's albums of the week: Alison Russell, In the Hour of Chaos, Joey's Coop, Sawdust Memories, Katie Noonan, Alone But All One, and Jude Pascal, Today Is the Day. That is your Two Bob Raves for this Wednesday.
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0: Ah, yes, today's new Aussie gem, Terra Rouge.

Nah, well, it ain't over yet. Thanks for that request, Jack from Harrington. This is Dan Sultan. He's going to take us up to the news. First Nations Muso with the lead single from his sixth album, Miracles. It's Forgiveness, dropped 5 days ago, and the full album's due for release in October this year.

0: Beautiful new song there by Dan Sultan. We've got the news coming up next. Also next on the next hour, we have the feature local, live and local band. All your requests as well. Really looking forward to the next hour, so I'll see you on the other side.
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4: Hello, I'm Alyssa Delfs. Experts and organisations have welcomed the news Australia will introduce legal standards for artificial intelligence and data centres in less than a year. The Prime Minister announced the plans today that make it a legal requirement for AI data centre operators to underwrite new energy generation. It will also see the creation of an AI office within the Prime Minister's department. Speaking to the ABC, UNSW AI Institute Chief Scientist Toby Walsh welcomed the speech and says he wrote a report for the Commonwealth in 2019 calling for a whole-of-government approach.
5: So I'm glad that they've finally come round to identify that this is a good idea. The Prime Minister's speech addressed many of the issues justifiably worrying Australians, data centres that are being built in our backyards, the impact it's having on people's jobs, the impact it's having on our creative industries, the impact it's having on our kids. So he said lots of good things.
4: It's been 13 years since the Rudd government initiated an indefinite offshore detention regime that still holds over 100 people who arrived in Australia by boat. And on the anniversary, St. Vincent de Paul Society is urging Australia to heed the call of Pope Leo. The pontiff recently commemorated his predecessor Pope Francis's visit to the Italian island of Lampedusa, where in 2013 he condemned global indifference to the people also arriving there on boat, standing in solidarity with them. This month, Pope Leo also visited the island, making the same comments as Pope Francis. A new report shows one in seven Australian children are living with a mental health disorder, but a shortage of psychiatrists means they're not receiving help early enough. Laura Devoy reports.
6: Current projections indicate for every 571 children expected to be living with moderate to severe mental illness, just one psychiatrist is available to treat them. The report by the Australian and New Zealand College of Psychiatrists found 50% of all mental health disorders emerge before the age of 14. It says early intervention is vital to ensure children are not in crisis when they first access help. The college is calling for urgent intervention to expand specialist capacity to ensure children can access care early before complexities and comorbidities set in.
4: Almost 3 in 4 used tyres are being shredded and burnt overseas for fuel rather than recycled or reused. Speaking at a parliamentary inquiry today, representatives from automotive groups, tyre companies and universities issued the warning that rogue importers, unaccredited collectors and firms burying tyres were preventing Australian companies from turning waste into profit. At the inquiry, which launched in November and is tasked with investigating environment, community and health concerns around tyre disposals, they heard calls for sustainable reuse and stricter rules to address the problem. And overseas, 80% of new Ebola cases in eastern Congo are emerging from unknown chains of transmission. Authorities say it's a sign the outbreak is spreading faster than health officials can track. Congo has been battling an outbreak of a rare type of Ebola since May, with no approved treatment or vaccine. The African Centre for Disease Control says it's the fastest growing Ebola outbreak on the continent. And to sport now, former St Kilda player Nicky Winmar has been removed from the Australian Football Hall of Fame after an assault conviction. His former club has also suspended his place in the club's Hall of Fame, pending a possible appeal. The former AFL player was convicted of 3 assault charges earlier this month. AFL Chair Craig Drummond says the commission acknowledges Nicky Winmar's significant contribution to Australian football, but the recent findings against him render inappropriate his place in the Australian Football Hall of Fame.
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0: a quick squeeze at the weather. It's currently 12.3 degrees on the mid-north coast, so it's really only dropped about half a degree in the last half hour. It is going to get down to 11 degrees tonight. Now, for the remainder of this Wednesday, 15 July, the winds are tending southwesterly, 13 kilometres an hour, and the humidity has gone up slightly to 91%. Sunrise tomorrow will be at 6:49 a.m. and sunset 5:04 p.m. Now, the all-important forecast, well, it's pretty much the same for the next few days. Do not put your brollies away. You will need them. Tomorrow, temps range between 11 and 18 degrees, cloudy with showers, plus the winds will be light, around about 6 to 20 mils of the wet stuff happening. Friday, partly cloudy, 11 to a top of 19 degrees, and showers. Saturday, partly cloudy with the showers easing, temps ranging between 11 to a top of 19 degrees. And Sunday, partly cloudy with a shower or two. It's increased the temp a little bit, 13 to a top of 20 degrees. Still pretty warm, really, for the middle of winter. Anyway, you're all up to date now with your news, sport, and weather. 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
2: 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And you just heard tonight's live and local feature band from the Central Coast, Chaos Vinyl, with their single Long Haul. How did you like them? I really liked their vibe. I thought it was really fun. They were really bubbly. I thought, I could really get into this band. And I tell you what, not too shabby at all they were. Now, this four-piece rock band hailing from the Central Coast, tearing up stages with electrifying riffs, infectious high-voltage energy, and the kind of emphatic hooks built for sweaty rooms and big platforms alike that hits as hard as a sweaty club as it would be on an arena floor. Now, drawing influence from modern hard rock, classic arena acts, and the grit of Australia's alternative scene, their sound fuses raw intensity with melodies that are equal parts attitude and emotion. I really hope you like that band, guys. I really got into it. I thought, I can't wait to hear some more of their tunes. And of course, on Shell Shakedown, proudly supporting live and local musos. If you're a local muso out there and you want to be heard and you play rock, jump on board, give me a call. Look me up on Facebook, hit me up on TikTok, nearly up to 2,000 followers now, guys. We're really cracking it. Now, if you're in for the long haul, let the night roll on with a Wednesday Wineback request on 104.7.

0: First Nations Aussie gem right there. I love when I find new bands. That was Charetta Road with 10 Miles Out. And of course, Braddles from Boomers, my groupie. Yes, he's been with me. I think Braddles, what's it been? Like 7 years, 8 years or something, listening to me on the radio. And that Wednesday wine back from 1989. Of course, the Mighty Angels. I mean, we just wouldn't have Aussie rock without the Angels, would we? Rest in peace, Doc. Let the night roll on. Now, we better get it rolling on because I have got a huge hour of rock. Now, Winkle, I've got a special surprise for you. Winkle from Warhope. It is coming to you from Rocky, but the gig guide is up next. So let's check out what the local talent has on offer for us this week. And I've got a couple more gems. Two new gems I found as well next hour. All that and more as we keep the rock rolling on with Shell Shakedown on 104.7 FM.
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0: Sure is. And let's start with this Friday. Dirt Road Tribute will be at the Sporty's Tongue Curry, 6 p.m. at 6:30 at the Flow Bar, Old Bar. You will catch Chloe Nielsen. Hump Days, they're at the Tanks Club, Foster, 8 p.m., 8:30 p.m., Manning River Hotel, Taree, Brendan West, and Cranky Duck will be at Old Bar Tavern from 9 p.m. Well, we've still got more on Saturday. What have we got? 5:30, we've got the Sporty's Tongue Curry, Dean Weston will be there, Chloe Hicks at the Flow Bar, Old Bar, 6:30 p.m. The Traps, they'll be at Halliday's Point Tavern at 7:30 p.m. Phil McKnight will be at the Tanks Club Foster, 8 p.m. And also at 8 p.m. at Harrington Hotel, Doc Beatson will be there. Supercell at Manning River Hotel, Taree, 8:30 p.m. And Brendan West, if you missed him on Friday night, you can catch him on Saturday night at Old Bar Tavern at from 9 p.m. And Sunday, let's hope the weather has dried up by Sunday. You can go out there and have a nice few cool sherbies, sit in the sun, hopefully. And Taylor James, Ellie, Roy Stones will be at the Flame Tree Markets at Taree from 9 a.m. till 1 p.m. gigging around there. Nell Tyler will be at the Flow Bar, Old Bar, 12:30 p.m. Amber Kenny at Manning River Hotel at 1 p.m. Also at 1 p.m. at Kupunuk Hotel, Pete Ball will be there. Braden Perks, Old Bar Tavern at 1 p.m. Also, another one at 1 p.m. Oh, there's three at 1 p.m. My goodness, I've got to read the gig guide, don't I? Okay, Dean Weston, again, if you missed him the other night, on Saturday night, you can catch him again at the Tanks Club Foster, 4:30 p.m. And also at 4:30 p.m., Sweet and Swampy will be at the Sporty's Tongue Curry. Now, if you've missed any of those details, times, locations, dates, musos, whatever, you can catch find all those dates on the 2 Bob Facebook page. And if you are a muso or a venue out there and you would like to get on the gig guide, please submit your request by ringing the station on 655-26200, or you can email 2bobradio.org.au by Wednesday morning so that I can read it out Wednesday night. Have fun on the weekend.
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0: 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This is for you, Winkle from Warhope, from Rocky.

0: Ah, yes, another new find right there. Tell me lies. Catherine Hill, I think she was from somewhere up the north coast somewhere. I must double check and see further up the north coast, maybe Byron or something. I'll double check that out. Before that, how good were Slippery Gypsy with Poison Love? Oh my goodness, I think I'm in love with that one. Head of Clay, Melbourne band. I've had them in here before on interviewing them live. You Can't Break Me. It's a brand new song for them. And I had a request for Rocky to Winkle. Now we learn a little bit more about you, don't we, Winkle? Apparently you're a charmer, Mr. Charm. And that was the Rolling Stones. It was a cut from their album, Foreign Tongues. It's their 25th studio album. It was released, the full album, just 5 days ago. 10th of July was a big day for releasing albums, and that was Mr. Charm. Now, I know someone else who's a bit of a charmer, and that's Gabby down there in Swansea. Oh, there's nothing nicer than someone saying, I love you, Shell. Yes, I love you too, Gabby. Thank you so much. As well as you, Braddles from Boomers, my groupie. Oh, yeah. Love you too. Love your work, Braddles. Okay, time now is 6:40. Only 20 more minutes of the show to go. More to come. Really hope you're having a great arvo. Jez from Tari, your request for Earhart is happening next. And I've also got this band that I found on Facebook. They're called So-So, plus another one, Crystal Rivers, on Shell Shakedown 104.7 FM. 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
1: Yes, this one's for you, Jez from Tari. This is Earhart with Fixate. Now, you know, there used to be an old English band that sang a song called Let It Be, but So-So thought that's what they'd call their song too.

0: A lot of love going around this hour, isn't there? Crystal Rivers, Prisoner for Love. Well, the song's just called Prisoner. Earhart for you, Jez from Tari with Fixate. That's pretty cool, that tune. I really appreciate that request. Good on you. And thank you for following me on TikTok. And how do you like my band, So-So? They're from Sydney. As I said, I found them on Facebook advertising themselves on there. And their song was Let It Be, and I do know a band from the 60s that had a song called Let It Be. Well, and you know what? A couple of them are still going in their 80s. What do you know? Paul McCartney and Ringo Starr just celebrated his 86th birthday the other week. 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
0: Okay, we're getting a little heavier these last couple to finish the show. This is Bellhaven with When You Feel Alone and Chasing Lana, Light in the Dark. And we're going to finish off the show with Hands Like Houses.

chasing Lana there with Light in the Dark. And before that, Bell Haven with When You Feel Alone. Now here on Shell Shakedown, I like to mix it around and give everyone a little bit of a piece of the pie. So we sometimes have some punk and some rock and some heavy music as well. Really hope you enjoyed the show this afternoon. Look forward to coming back with you again next week. Now, Shell Shakedown has come to another close. So thank you so much for rocking out with me this afternoon, right till the finish of the show. And I'm going to just do an instrumental to the end, because after 7 o'clock, you're going to hear Jazzmatazz with Mark, followed by the Tiki Lounge. This is Shell Shakedown, out, over and out for another week. Hope you have a great rest of the week and a great weekend. I'm down in Sydney to see the Sharks beat the Knights. Go the Sharks! Good night, everyone.

Welcome everyone to Jazzmatazz this Wednesday evening here on Two Bob Radio 104.7. My name's Mark, and I'll be here with you for the next 2 hours. Here's an album from Miles Davis and Stan Getz titled Tune Up, featuring John Lewis, Milk Jackson, Scott LaFaro, and a special guest, Lester Young. And I hope you enjoy the music from this particular album. Here's a track titled Lester Leaps In.

That was a track from an album from Melody Gardot. The album is My One and Only Thrill, and that is Who Will Comfort Me. It's a two CD album, CD one, and then a CD two's live in Paris. So there's some five tracks live there as a bonus recorded in September the 10th, 2009. Before that, we had Kurt Erling, and it's an album titled Kurt Erling, Dedicated to You. Kurt Erling sings the music of Coltrane and Hartman in concert from Lincoln Center. And yeah, that was a track titled All or Nothing at All, which I'm sure we've all heard. And before that, from the album Get a Tune Up, Miles Davis and Stan Getz, with a number of others, as including Milt Jackson, with Lester Leaps In. I hope you're enjoying the program so far. My name's Mark, and this is Jazz Bataz here on 2 Bob Radio 104.7. Let's listen to some music now from an album. It's a compilation, so I'll just play a few tracks. So it's various people on the album, and the album is Cool Nights. Hope you enjoy it.

Four tracks from the album Cool Nights. That was John Coltrane Quartet with I Wish I Knew. Before that, Zoot Sims and Old Folks, Dinah Crawl with Pearl Meal Grape, and Donald Harrison with New Hope. Hope you enjoyed those particular tracks as much as I did. All right, you're listening to 2Bob Radio, the program's Gazzmatazz, this evening with Mark. Time now for a track from Wes Montgomery, and this is from an album, Jazz Masters 14, and this is Bumpin'.

0: no, no, no.
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0: no,
1: man. Don't start that, man. When you guys always do that to us, man? We're sitting for 15 minutes,
0: man. Sorry.
1: Come on, what does it take, man?
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1: Yeah, man. Come on, man. Bro,

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1: Yoo-hoo, yell a cab!
2: Where to, pal?

That's Greensleeves from the Complete Africa Brass Sessions from the John Coltrane Quartet. John on tenor sax, McCoy Tyner on piano, Reggie Workman on bass, and Elwin Jones on drums. The orchestra was conducted by Eric Dolphy. Yeah, a great album, that one. Greensleeves. All right, and before that we had Been Trying to Catch a Cab from Bradford Marsalis. Brother Trying to Catch a Cab. And Bumpin' from West Montgomery before that. I hope you're enjoying the program so far. It's Jazz and Mataz this Wednesday evening here on 2 Bob Radio 104.7 with Mark. Time for some music now from an album titled Live at the 1990 Concord Jazz Festival, the first set sober. Let's hear some tracks from that. It begins with Cottontail.

Harry Sweets Edison, ladies and gentlemen. Sweets. Here back to play music you enjoy, Benny Powell.

0: Gene Harris at the piano. Mr. Al Gray.
1: I thank you very, very much. And I would like to do for you St. James Infirmary.

That was the first five tracks of that album, live at the 1990 Concord Jazz Festival first set. Just finished off there with St. James Infirmary. Rob McConnell on valve trombone, Al Gray on trombone, Benny Powell on trombone, Ed Bickett guitar, Gene Harris piano, Neil Swainson bass, Alan Dawson drums, and a special guest, Harry Sweets Edison on trumpet. Yes, all right, great album, that one. I hope you enjoyed it. Time now for a track from James Morrison, and this is from an album titled So Far, So Good, and this is Saturday Sailing.

Well, that was Kyle Eastwood from the album Now, and it was titled Leave It. Before that, Saturday Sailing from James Morrison. And I hope you enjoyed the show this evening. My name's Mark, and I'm look forward to being here with you each Wednesday evening to present some jazz tunes on Jazzmatazz. All right, the evening's drawing to a close, and it's funny how time slips away. So, in fact, I might leave us with a track titled Funny How Time Slips Away from the album from Georgie Fame, 20 Beat Classics. He has the Blue Flames and Earl Guest on this particular album, but this is Georgie on his own with Funny How Time Slips Away. Look forward to being with you again here on 2Bob Radio very soon.

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Hey, hey, hey, and aloha, aloha, aloha. Once again, we get together because you have found yourself in this audio venue known as the Tiki Lounge Remix. I'm your host, the proprietor, and the DJ in this lounge. My name is Seth Jordan, and we are the home of Creative Sonic Exotica, where every week I keep you as up-to-date as possible with the goings-on in the global world music scene, bit of digital beats, contemporary jazz, dub as well, and it's all coming your way here in the Tiki Lounge. And in the first hour of this edition of the program, we've got some new South American sounds from both Venezuela and Chile, fresh tracks from West African countries of Ghana and Mali, as well as South Africa, and the latest tunes from Turkey and Mexico, too. And a new track from a true pop legend who's also happens to be the founder of the WOMAD festivals all around the world, including the UK, where that's just about to happen over there. We'll tell you a bit more about that later, right here in the Tiki Lounge Remix. And we're going to kick things off with a new track from Mr. David Walters, who's a Marseille, France-based composer, guitarist, and vocalist. He actually was born in Paris. His mother is from Martinique in the Caribbean. His father from St. Kitts and Nevis, also in the Caribbean. So he's got a lot of mixed influences there. He's a wonderful performer. He's got a new EP out. It's called Crie Mwen, which means give me a call. And it's on the Heavenly Sweetness label. Let's have a listen here to David Walters' Crie Mwen right here in the Tiki Lounge Remix.

Yeah, on a track called Desaparecido, originally done by the wonderful French-Spanish musician Manu Chao, but covered there by a fan of his, Caribambo, who was born of a Colombian father and a Venezuelan mother. His full name is Carlos Guillen, but he goes by Caribambo. He's a percussionist, DJ, and producer hailing from Venezuela. And he's been mixing it up for quite some years now. That is his tribute to Manu Chao, Desaparecido, which means the disappeared, usually involuntarily, and there's a fair bit of that in Venezuela these days. Caribambo from Venezuela, right here in the Tiki Lounge. Well, I wanted to play you a new track that's just been released from Mr. Peter Gabriel, who, of course, goes all the way back to his time as lead singer of Genesis, and that goes back a ways now. He is and has been the founder and savior, occasionally, of the WOMAD festivals all around the world. He started them up way back then in the 1980s, and he's been involved with them ever since. His studio, Real World, is also the headquarters of WOMAD in the UK, and they are changing venue this year for the big festival over there in the UK, which takes place at the end of this month, the end of July. It is a new venue for them. It's near those headquarters over towards Bath in southwestern UK. WOMAD UK will be happening over there. And Peter Gabriel has another new album coming out. Last year he gave us I/O. Now he's giving us O/I on his own Real World label. These are his first albums in quite some years, so it's nice to have. This one's called I Belong to the Sky, and it's the Bright Side Mix. The wonderful singer, founder of WOMAD, so many hats, a producer, singer, and a great, great performer himself, Mr. Peter Gabriel, right here in the Tiki Lounge.

0: Les faux gens, false people. That's the voice of Mr. Abdul Champion from Mali, joined by producer Bodhisattva and the Bria 83 Orchestra there. New EP from Abdul Champion out on the Offering label. Good stuff there, moves right along, doesn't it? Abdul Champion from Mali, Les faux gens is the name of that track. Well, we're going to stay in Africa here, but head down to South Africa for this track from the group known as BCUC, which stands for Bantu Continua Uhuru Consciousness. That's a big, long name. Bantu Continua Uhuru Consciousness. We just know them as BCUC. They've been down here in Australia for WOMAD. Wonderful performing group. They've got a new single out. It's called Magwala, and this is the Captain Yosarian edit of that track. BCUC, or if you prefer, Bantu Continua Uhuru Consciousness from South Africa, right here in the Tiki Lounge.
1: Yes, yes, yo. To the beat, yo. Music for

0: Now the whole Africa, the whole world, property is the problem.
1: Yeah, on a track called Property. What else? That is Ghanaian singer and musician King Ayisoba, A-Y-I-S-O-B-A, King Ayisoba, from a brand new album from him out called Pure Confusion, out on the Maize label. And King Ayisoba, who was born Albert Apazore, is a Ghanaian traditional musician, known for his rather unique style of music. He's a bit of a shouter. He was at WOMAD a few years ago, and he shouted a lot, but that's kind of his style. He also plays a traditional stringed instrument called a kalogo, K-O-L-O-G-O, which is pretty good, and he had a good band with him then as well. It's an interesting new album from King Ayisoba, and the album was produced by Mr. Adrian Sherwood from On You Sound. Adrian was just out here in Australia DJing on the turntables, and he was a guest here in the Tiki Lounge just a month or so ago. Good to talk to him. But King Ayisoba is rather unique. Let's hear another track from it, eh? This one's called No Tradition, No Africa. From Ghana, King Ayisoba, right here in the Tiki Lounge Remix.

And that's the sound of veteran Turkish group Baba Zula, who have been around now for 3 decades. That's a track called Kutsal Zeytin Halayi, and it comes from their brand new album called Triple X. XXX, which will be released in full very, very shortly, but for the moment we've got this new single. It's out on the Glitterbeat label, and as I said, they've been around since 1996. An Uncut magazine called them groovily rebellious, and one of their members said, "Each of our albums is different. We don't like to repeat ourselves. Many bands record subsequent albums very similar to their first, but for us, each album tells a new story, and perhaps that's why we've been around for 30 years now." Look forward to that full album coming out shortly. Baba Zula XXX is the name of the album. Well, we've got a track here from Mexican-based producer John Key Ohm from his new album called Native Origins, out on the Cosa Musica label. This is simply called Ohm Shanti Ohm. John Key Ohm, right here in the Tiki Lounge.

And that is just about all the time we've got for this first hour of the Tiki Lounge Remix. I do hope you and your own good community station are sticking around for the second hour. Plenty more good sounds coming your way. Lots of funky jazz, all sorts of stuff. And, of course, the program is produced in the studios of 2BBB FM in Bellingen, New South Wales. That's on Goombangira country. And it's networked all around this big land by the wonderful folks at the Community Radio Network, CRN, with support from the equally incredible Community Broadcasting Foundation. Thanks for their support. Leave you with a little bit from Chilean DJ producer Somko, S-O-M-K-O. This is a track called Rahu. See you in the second hour, right here in the Tiki Lounge Remix.

the unmistakable voice of Miss Mari Boine from the Sami people of Norway and Scandinavia. If you've been a long-time listener to this program, you'll know she's one of our very favorites, and she's been a guest here numerous times. From the indigenous Sami people of Scandinavia, Mari Boine there. That's a track called Dola, the Flame. And it's part of a soundtrack for a Norwegian film called Døden på Vidda, A Death in the Arctic. And it's a documentary about a fellow who passed away, who's actually a close friend of Mari Boine's, who helped her rediscover her own Sami identity. His death was somewhat suspicious, and that's what the documentary is all about. Mari's 69 years old now. Mari Boine from Norway, starting us off for the second hour of the Tiki Lounge, where we've got all sorts of great, great jazz from all around the world. Want to start off by going over to a track here from a group from France called Koma, K-O-M-A. They're based in the city of Burgundy, and it says here that the four musicians of the group Koma embrace a no-safety-net experience of jazz on the moment, a hallmark of the Komos label, which they record on. And they're friends, both stage and in life, and already play together in a number of other groups as well. And for this recording, the new group set up in the living room of a house in Burgundy, with the sound engineer equipped for the occasion with the finest old analog gear. And with no preparation other than a few hours leading up to the start of the tape recorder, the group recorded the tracks in the order that they appear on the album. And there's two pure improvisations on it. We're going to hear a track simply called John Coltrane, which was composed by their double bassist Bill Lee, who's the father of American filmmaker Spike Lee. It's the only cover version on the album, and they offer up a surprising, almost ambient rendition without the heavy rhythm section and epic solos found on other recordings of this particular track. But the musician's love for the music of the saxophone supreme, John Coltrane, is no less intense for it. This is the track called John Coltrane from French group Koma, K-O-M-A, from the album Spirits.

And that's the sound of English band The Ezra Collective, EZRA. Comes from a new album coming out from them called Here Because of Hope. It'll be out, I think, in September on the Partisan label. And Ezra Collective are a fantastic group. They've been out here to Australia a couple of times. Very impressive to all who see them. The rhythm section on bass and drums are two brothers whose parents were Nigerian. They grew up listening to Fela Kuti and things like that, and they've certainly got a very jazz headspace these years. The whole band are virtuosos. Great, great band, the Ezra Collective. And that's a track called Only Love, and it features the rap there of a fellow by the name of Pa Salu, whose parents came from the Gambia in West Africa, and he grew up in England itself. Good track there from Ezra Collective. Look forward to that new album coming out in September. Once again, that'll be called Here Because of Hope. Always good, the Ezra Collective. Well, I've got a track from the oldest musician we know, and that's Mr. Marshall Allen from the Sun Ra Group. He put out his debut album just last year at the age of 100, which is pretty fantastic, and he's putting out a new one now, and we've got a track from it. Once again, it'll be coming out around September time on the Ropadope label, but right now we've got this track called Bass Thrust. And it also features the great, great bass player Jamaluddin Takuma, who's been on the scene for many decades now himself. Great, great funk bass player. With Marshall Allen still playing on the sax at 101. Fantastic for him. The album is going to be called 101, An Audio Odyssey. Let's have a listen to Marshall Allen at 101 with Jamaluddin on the bass. This is Bass Thrust right here in the Tiki Lounge.

Yeah, woo indeed. That's the sound of English saxophonist Mr. Nat Birchall from Manchester, from a brand new album coming out from him called Live at Low 4 Studio in Manchester. And that's a track called Kala Purusha Arda Difta. And Nat Birchall really is one of the finest players in the UK. Giles Peterson from BBC called him one of the very best musicians that we have, and he sort of remains a bit of a hidden jazz treasure over there, playing tenor and soprano saxophone. He's a band leader, composer, and arranger, and occasionally a DJ. And a few years ago when I was over in the UK, I did catch him playing at a small jazz festival in the Cotswolds area, and he was very, very impressive. I've been listening to him ever since. Nat Birchall, a good veteran player on the saxophone from the UK, right here in the Tiki Lounge. Well, speaking of veterans, and late veterans at that, of course, Abdullah Ibrahim Dalebrand, the great South African pianist, passed away just a few weeks ago now. We paid tribute to him a couple weeks ago on the program. And an album has just been released that goes back to 1972 at the Jazz House Montmartre in Copenhagen, in Denmark, of course. And it features Abdullah, or Dalebrand as he was known then, along with the late trumpeter Don Cherry, who passed away back in 1995, only at the age of 58, and also Carlos Ward on saxophone, who passed away earlier this year in January at age 86. Abdullah, or Dalebrand, was 91 when he passed away the other week, so we're losing that generation now, folks. It's kind of bittersweet, but it's wonderful to have heard their body of work over so many generations. I've picked a couple tracks here to play for you from this album, which is called The Third World Underground. That's the name of the album. It's out on the We Want Sounds label. And this first one is simply called Don Song, because it was written by the trumpeter Don Cherry. Great, great player. One of the originators, really, of world music as we know it now, crossing over from jazz into many ethnic varieties of sound, including African and Indian music. So here's Don's song from Dalebrand, Abdullah Ibrahim on the piano, Don Cherry himself on the trumpet, and Carlos Ward on the saxophone, from the album The Third World Underground, right here in the Tiki Lounge.

on a track called Brajo from Kilimanjaro. Once again, that's Dollar Brand, a.k.a. Abdullah Ibrahim, on the keyboard there. Don Cherry on trumpet, Carlos Ward on the saxophone, but that track was mainly the piano of Dollar Brand, a.k.a. Abdullah Ibrahim, from the album that's just been released that was recorded back in 1972 called The Third World Underground on the We Want Sounds label. Dollar Brand, Don Cherry, and Carlos Ward, all of them, unfortunately, have all passed away now, with Abdullah being, of course, the most recent one just a few weeks ago. We're going to finish up the show now with a little bit of dub from New Zealand originally. Kiwi producer Subset, a.k.a. Carl Muller, based in Brisbane here in Australia for the last 20 years or so, and his deep dub tronic stylings that do hark back to his Kiwi origins. He's got a brand new album out called Roots and Rhythms. It's on the French dub label Culture Dub, and this is the title track, Subset, Kiwi Aussie Dub, right here in the Tiki Lounge.

And over a little bit more from Subset. Roots and Rhythms from New Zealand. That's about all the time we've got for this edition of the Tiki Lounge Remix, which of course is produced in the studios of 2BBB FM in Bellingen, New South Wales. That is on Goombangir country. And it's heard on over 65 community stations all around this fabulous country, like the excellent one that you're listening to right now. And it's all thanks to the good folk at the Community Radio Network who distribute it, CRN. 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We've just been renewed for another year. Thanks to them. 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They are at cbf.org.au. 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My name is Seth Jordan. I'm closing up this Tiki Lounge for yet another week, and I do hope you can come back and join me again next time on your own uber fabulous local community station or on the podcast. Adios amigos, ciao ciao for now. See you next time. Enjoy the sounds. A little bit more from Subset. Kiwi Dub at its finest out of Brisbane.

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Proof Lennon and McCartney could write a hit about almost anything, even people complaining about the weather. Ringo often said that it's his finest drumming.

0: from the singer who stepped into the impossible job of replacing Buddy Holly as the lead singer of the Crickets. And in Aussie Legends, Renee talks to a singer who scored several hits in the 70s before stepping away from the spotlight. She's back to tell us how much life has changed for female singers. Aussie Legends and Lost 45s coming up on 45 RPM.
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0: 45 up here, and where the grandkids have no idea how cool you were, but the music does. Hughes Corporation, Rock the Boat, one of disco's earliest classics. It reached 18 on the Australian Kent chart. Almost 10 years later, the American-Dutch singer Forrest took his version to 33, and if you watch the video, you'll spot Sunita before she became a star herself. Now, whether it's a favourite hit or a forgotten gem, tell us what you'd like to hear on 1-800-045-RPM. That's 1-800-045-776. Let's take a call.
1: Hello, love the show. My name is Shay from Melbourne. I'd like to hear Don Henley's All She Wants to Do Is Dance, because of all the upheaval in the world at the moment.

0: 45 RPM, the only show with vitamin A45. Side effects include toe-tapping and time travel. Don Henley, all she wants to do is dance. And if you've just joined us, welcome to 45 RPM. This hour, Cam uncovers a lost 45 from the singer who inherited the impossible job of fronting the Crickets after Buddy Holly's death. Released in 1965, it barely made a ripple. More than a decade later, though, Northern Soul DJs in Britain rediscovered it and gave it a whole new life. And in Aussie Legends, Renee talks to a singer who scored several hits in the 70s before stepping away from the spotlight. She's back to tell us how much life has changed for female performers. That's next on 45 RPM.
1: 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And the good stuff doesn't stop when the mic goes down. 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
3: When Alison McCallum arrived on the music scene, female solo singers such as Judy Stone, Nolene Batley, Alison Durbin and Little Paddy generally wore dresses or long gowns. They are expected to be girl next door type singing pop tunes, standards and show tunes. Not Alison. She bolted out of the blocks with her straight up rock voice and howled the blues, often dressed in jeans and a t-shirt. Her scorching vocal style won comparisons to Tina Turner and Janis Joplin, who were blazing a similar trail overseas. Alison was one of a kind in Australia.
4: There were always several female singers around, but nothing like now, nothing like the representation today. In the 70s, there was one girl singer for every half a dozen or so of the male singers. And it was just like that. I mean, people say, gee, it was tough for women then, but when you're young and you're a teenager and that, it's just how it is. You don't even realise that it's tough. That's just the reality of this time. And I was having such a great time. It was all such fun and so much excitement in the first few years when it was all new and travelling around a bit and just performing. I really enjoyed it.
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0: 45 RPM, the soundtrack of our lives still spinning. Eurogliders, absolutely. Coming up this week's Earworm, it's the song that's impossible to shake because it blends rock, funk and soul into one irresistible hook. Next, the singer who stepped into the impossible job of fronting the Crickets after the death of Buddy Holly. Released in 1965, the song attracted little attention at the time. But more than a decade later, the 45 was rediscovered by Northern Soul DJs in Britain, who embraced its driving beat and soulful vocal. Lost 45s with Cam, next on 45 RPM.
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3: You've probably never heard of Jerry Naylor. In Australia, that's hardly surprising. Unless you're a dedicated Buddy Holly fan or a collector of rare American records, his name has largely flown under the radar. But Jerry Naylor has one of those careers that's full of unexpected twists. In the early 1960s, he took on one of the toughest jobs in rock and roll, becoming the lead singer of the Crickets after the death of Buddy Holly. Filling those shoes was never going to be easy, but it was only the beginning of his story. When he left the band in 1964, Naylor headed to Hollywood and signed with producer Mike Kerb's Sidewalk Productions. Many of his recordings were released on Tower Records, Capitol's adventurous label that gave artists a chance to experiment with new sounds. He wasn't working with just anyone either. His sessions featured members of the legendary Wrecking Crew, the musicians behind countless classic hits of the 1960s. Some recordings even including backing vocals from Darlene Love and The Blossoms, placing Naylor right in the middle of one of the most exciting periods in American popular music. Huge international success never really followed, but one record refused to disappear. A song called City Lights, recorded in 1965, was rediscovered years later by Britain's Northern Soul DJs. Its driving beat and soulful feel turned it into a favourite on dance floors thousands of kilometres from where it was first recorded. Today, original copies are prized by collectors around the world. It's a reminder that not every great record becomes a hit the first time around. Sometimes it simply waits for the right audience. On Lost 45s, this is Jerry Naylor with City Lights. I'm Cam for 45 RPM.

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We're playing Australia's greatest hits from the 60s, 70s and 80s, all on 45 RPM.

8:45 RPM, remembering that before auto-tune and AI, there was talent. The Beatles are Follow the Sun, from the Beatles for Sale Volume 2 EP. Thanks to Cam for Lost 45s, Renee for Aussie Legends, Newman for the History of Pop, Ward for the Quiz, and to Rennie and Shay for today's requests. 45 RPM comes to you from the Pulse in Geelong and is heard across Australia on the Community Radio Network. We'll leave you with this week's earworm. It's a song built around Harvey Hinsley's unforgettable fuzz guitar, Errol Brown's relaxed vocal, and one of those choruses that refuses to leave your head. It's Everyone's a Winner by Hot Chocolate. On behalf of the team, thanks for spending part of your day with us. I'm Wes J. We'll catch you next time on 45 RPM.

0: BBC News with David Harper. The US military has launched a fresh wave of strikes against Iran for the fifth day in a row as the battle for control of the Strait of Hormuz escalates. US Central Command says the latest barrage is designed to degrade Tehran's military capacity to attack commercial shipping in the waterway. Iran has continued to target what it says are US military targets in the region. Barbara Platt-Usher reports from Jerusalem.
1: This is a pattern that has been intensifying over Iran's insistence that it keep control of the Strait of Hormuz. Tehran now says the waterway will stay closed until the U.S. stops bombing. Its Revolutionary Guards are threatening to expand attacks to include other routes that are used to export oil and gas. President Trump has reimposed a punishing naval blockade, and he's again said he might target Iran's power plants and bridges if it doesn't return to negotiations, which could be considered a war crime.
0: Ukraine and the European Union have agreed to establish joint projects to scale up the production of drones. Ukraine has developed a highly sophisticated industry to fight the Russian invasion and has sold its expertise to 9 countries, including the Gulf states. Speaking in Kyiv, the European Commission President Ursula von der Leyen said the deal would combine Ukraine's ingenuity with European industrial capacity.
2: Europe has so much to learn from you about the ingenuity of your defense industry, about the speed with which innovation moves from the front line to production, about your ability under the most difficult circumstances to adapt, innovate, and build the capabilities that modern warfare demands.
0: Argentina's vice president has stoked tension ahead of the World Cup semi-final with England by directly linking the match to the Falklands War of the 1980s. On social media, Victoria Villarreal branded the English pirates and usurpers. Her message contradicts the position of Argentina's coach, Lionel Scaloni, who says it's just a football match and should not be mixed up with sad events of the past. The US authorities have increased security ahead of the game in Atlanta because of the historic tensions. Vietnamese police investigating an international diamond smuggling network have raided more than 20 businesses and charged 3 shop owners in Ho Chi Minh City. They're suspected of illegal activities worth nearly $11 million, Anna Pissarro reports.
3: The charging of 3 shop owners is part of an expanded probe into a network allegedly operated by Indian nationals from Hong Kong. Investigators said the suspects used social media platforms to contact Indian suppliers, arrange purchases and smuggle diamonds into Vietnam for resale at lower prices. Earlier this month, police arrested the former head of the gem certification company Pien Jade Laboratory, a subsidiary of Vietnam's leading Phu Nha Jewelry. In a statement, Pien Jade acknowledged the investigation, but said any offences were down to individual liability.
0: World News from the BBC. Tensions have escalated in Pakistan-administered Kashmir as security forces attempt to stop protesters marching on the main city of Muzaffarabad to demand more political representation. More than 4,000 security personnel have been deployed to prevent further violence after 10 people were killed on Tuesday. Australia's government has announced wide-ranging proposals to make the burgeoning AI sector more accountable to artists and to lessen the impact of data centres. The Prime Minister, Anthony Albanese, said legislation would be introduced to prevent AI firms from exploiting Australian books, art and music without the consent of the artists who created it. He also detailed curbs on resource-hungry data centres. A court in Kenya has dismissed a petition from the country's Rastafarian community to legalise cannabis for religious use. They argued marijuana formed a central part of Rastafarian worship. Akisa Wandera reports from Nairobi.
4: The Rastafari Society of Kenya argued in court it was not seeking to legalize cannabis for everyone, but wanted a limited religious exemption, allowing Rastafarians to grow, possess, and use the drug privately during worship without fear of arrest. But the government held that creating such an exemption would undermine Kenya's anti-drug laws, making them harder to enforce and posing a public health risk. Justice Bahati Mwamuye, in his ruling, said the Rastafarians had failed to prove that cannabis is an essential practice of their faith and that Kenya's ban on the drug is a justified limit on constitutional rights.
0: There's evidence that the boom in electric vehicles in China is helping insulate the country from the rise in petrol prices brought about by the war in the Gulf. China consumed 10% less petrol in May than a year earlier, owing to growing EV sales and greater use of electric ride-sharing services. One analyst with JP Morgan said the conflict may have accelerated behavioural changes already underway, leaving China structurally less dependent on oil. BBC News.
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9: Hello and welcome to our look at the latest singles and album charts here in the UK. Coming up, Madonna tells us all about her eagerly awaited new album, Confessions 2. And we'll hear from Sienna Spiro, who's just released her debut album. We also have music from The Shires, Deep Purple, Ugel and Katy Perry. Plus, we'll be featuring all the top five best-selling songs in the UK and find out if Sam Fender and Olivia Dean are still at number one with Rain Me In. It's all coming up in the next hour with me, Kim Robson.
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9: Let's get straight into this week's album chart, and we start with a new entry from rock legend Deep Purple. It's their 24th album called Splat, and from it, this is Diablo.

0: Purple, Diablo, from the album Splat. The band say this is a pseudo-concept album and its lyrics explore an end-of-humanity concept.
1: Number 30.
0: It's a new entry from Mary in the Junkyard. It's called Role Model Hermit, and this is New Muscles.

0: Mary in the Junkyard with new muscles from the album Role Model Hermit. Mary in the Junkyard are a trio from London who set up the band when they all met in their teens. This is Top of the Pops on the BBC, and we're featuring the high new entries into this week's album chart here in the UK. And next is a new entry from rising star Sienna Spiro. It's her debut album called Visitor, and the BBC's Jack Saunders recently caught up with her to talk about the album's title track.
1: I mean, I guess the kind of core lyric of this is, I'll always be a visitor in your arms.
2: Yes.
1: And you were saying it's not necessarily about romantic love in some way. Are you finding that, you know, finding meaningful relationships in your life as you go further in this career, is that something that's harder to come by?
2: I think it's hard generally and for everyone. I've struggled with it my whole life. And the reason why I said it's not just about romantic heartbreak is because I think the biggest heartbreaks I've had in my life are honestly to do with friendship and, you know, family and other relationships I've had in my life, not just romantic love. And so I think that's, it's just always been important for me to have my music like stretch across all of that. And funny you mentioned that lyric. I actually wrote the song 9 times, and that lyric was like the one that was in all 9.
1: That's so interesting that you say that. My next question was going to be, how committed are you to an idea?
2: Very.
1: So when you write something, you find that phrase, you stick with it until you find the formula.
2: Sometimes. I think that one in particular, that there's a whole story where that kind of came from, but long story short, someone said The Visitor once, and obviously I've heard that hundreds of times, but it really stuck with me in that moment. And I kind of ran with it for ages, and I was like, I felt like a visitor my whole life. This describes everything I felt. I'm so aware of like the temporary nature of life. I have such a fear of impermanence, and I'm so scared of things ending, and I'm so scared of people leaving. And it's like a real fear. Like I hate people giving me flowers because I don't want them to die. And it's not that I'm scared of death, I just don't want them to end.
1: Yeah.
2: And I think that phrase is just, it describes so much for me. And that's why I stuck with it, because it was just important for me to articulate it perfectly and like cover everything I wanted to cover.

0: Sienna Spiro, The Visitor, title track of her new album.
1: Number 28.
0: It's a new entry for British country music duo The Shires with their latest album, Bonfire, and this is Getaway Car.

0: the Shires, Getaway Car, from the album Bonfire. It's their sixth studio album.
1: Top of the Pops. Top 10.
0: Now the top 10 albums.
2: Number 10.
0: Katy Perry, The Ones That Got the Plays.
3: I got the eye.
2: Number 9.
0: Michael Jackson, Thriller.
2: Number 8.
0: Don't Stop, 50 Years of Fleetwood Mac. Oh,
2: Number 7.
0: Noah Kahan, The Great Divide.
2: Number 6.
0: Harry Styles, Kiss All the Time, Disco Occasionally.
2: Number 5.
0: Olivia Dean, The Art of Loving.
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2: Number 4.
0: Michael Jackson, The Essential.
2: Number 3.
0: Olivia Rodrigo, You Seem Pretty Sad for a Girl So in Love.
2: Number 2.
0: Sienna Spyro, Visitor.
5: So I sing just to know I'm alive, and I cried all the tears I could.
0: And at number 1, it's the eagerly anticipated Confessions 2 from Madonna. Here's Trevor Smith.
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7: It's the album fans have been waiting for. Madonna's Confessions 2 is finally here.
8: Traveling through space and time, interstellar helix unwind.
7: This new album is the continuation of her iconic 2005 release, Confessions, and it's a return to dance, where for Madonna, it all began.
8: One step away from your freedom.
9: Well, that's how I started. I was a dancer, so dancing's in my DNA, and the first music I made was dance music. I like the connection I have with people, dancing with people, whether I'm on the stage or on the dance floor. It just creates community.
8: Who knew love can be so bizarre?
7: This sequel, she's reunited with British producer Stuart Price.
9: We started working together on the last tour, Celebration Tour, and we had to be clever reinventing the songs. He would record stuff and send me mysterious sound MP3s.
10: Yeah, I think we just, you know, we'd worked previously so much on tour leading into doing records before, because when you're on tour, your mindset is about entertaining and about connecting with audiences.
8: When I feel alone, yeah.
7: As always, Madonna writes very honestly and was part inspired by the tragic illness and death of her brother Christopher, culminating in the song Fragile.
11: People really think that there's a beginning and an ending to this thing called life.
9: I've been very open and I wouldn't say confessional, but talking about my feelings, my desires, what my fears for like decades. A lot was happening in my life at the time that I was writing with Stuart in the beginning. I was affected deeply by the death of my brother Christopher, and that was another song that just like came. I actually came to the studio and I spoke to my brother, who was in a lot of pain, on the phone, and he was not in a good place, and I knew that it was close to the end. And then I went upstairs and wrote a song. So it was all connected to what was happening in my life.
8: We

0: This album is really made to be heard all the way through as the tracks merge from one to the next, with Madonna your guide throughout the whole experience.
1: We just wanted to make something that was an immersive experience. So there's a lot of narration on this record. The spoken word isn't limited to just in the tracks. There are things that you talk about that take us from one place to the next.
2: No, it's just like I'm the voice in your ear. I'm talking to you, I'm inviting you, I'm singing to you, I'm seducing you, I'm inviting you to not only join me, but also to be free.
3: Thanks for coming.

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0: Madonna, I Feel So Free, from the number one album this week, Confessions 2. When Top of the Pops returns, we'll start our look at the brand new singles chart here in the UK.
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0: I'm Kim Robson. Now it's time for the brand new singles chart here in the UK. And we start with Climber at number 31.
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0: Story, The One That Got Away. This was originally released back in 2011, but has made a comeback to the singles chart thanks to a viral TikTok trend where people list their top five horror movie moments from the past with this song as the soundtrack.
1: Number 22.
0: It's a climber for Ugel, Imel, Angel and Ultranate, Moving to the Sun.

0: and Alternate, Moving to the Sun. I'm Kim Robson, this is Top of the Pops from the BBC, and we're featuring the climbers in this week's UK Top 40 Singles Chart.
1: Number 11.
0: It's a high climber for Oasis and Wonderwall.

0: Oasis, Wonderwall. This is another track making a comeback in the UK Top 40 this week after it's become an anthem for England fans at the 2026 World Cup.
1: The UK
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0: Now numbers 20 to 6. At 20, Stella Lefty, Boston. It's up 67 to 19 for Sienna Spiro, Die on This Hill. 18 is Silver Bumper, On Tonight. 17, Malcolm Todd, Earrings. At 16, Drake, Janice. 15 is Sienna Spiro and Material Lover. Up 3 to 14, another and 54 Ultra, Talk to You. Up 5 to 13, Shakira and Burna Boy, Die Die. At 12, Olivia Dean, Man I Need. It's up 21 to 11 for Oasis and Wonderwall. And I'm over at 10, Prosper and Clooney, Free Your Mind. 9 is Olivia Rodrigo with Drop Dead. At 8, Olivia Rodrigo and The Cure. And on over at 7, Taylor Swift, I Knew It, I Knew You. And at 6, Harry Styles, American Girls. Coming up, the top 5 best-selling songs in the UK.
3: I'm Trevor Smith with a quick look at this week's music news. Taylor Swift and Travis Kelce officially tied the knot at New York's Madison Square Garden last weekend in a ceremony officiated by actor Adam Sandler. The pair were wed in front of around 1,000 guests, including Ed Sheeran, Camila Cabello and Benson Boone. Hundreds of fans gathered outside the venue to try and catch a glimpse of the couple. Singer Bonnie Tyler, known for hits including Total Eclipse of the Heart, Holding Out for a Hero and It's a Heartache, has died at the age of 75. A statement released by her family on Thursday said she died unexpectedly in hospital in Portugal as a result of the illness she'd recently been treated for. Harry Styles has received a Guinness World Record after his record-breaking 12-night run at London's Wembley Stadium, trumping Coldplay's 10 nights there last year. Guinness World Records adjudicator Will Munford said the run is a testament to the scale, ambition and cultural impact of his live performances. And Metallica have donated £20,000 to a food bank in Cardiff. The rockers gave the money ahead of their gig in the city last week following an appeal by the food bank for donations.
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0: Now the 5 most popular songs in the UK. It's up 4 places at number 5 for Ella Langley, Choosing Texas.

Choosing Texas, up four to this week's number five. It's from her second studio album, Dandelion, which came out back in April. Down one place at number four, Michael Jackson, Billie Jean.

Michael Jackson's Billie Jean goes down one to this week's number four, and this is the 129th week in the singles chart for this track. This is Top of the Pops from the BBC. I'm Kim Robson, and these are the top five most popular songs in the UK this week. Up two places at number three, Ariana Grande, Hate That I Made You Love Me.

Grande, Hate That I Made You Love Me, up two to this week's number three. It's from her new album, Petal, which is due for release at the end of this month. It's no mover at two, Olivia Rodrigo, Stupid Song.

Rodrigo Stupid Song and on Mover at this week's number two. The lyrics to this song were partly inspired by French author Annie Ernaux's novel Simple Passion. The official UK singles chart is compiled by the Official Charts Company. I'm Kim Robson. Top of the Pops is produced by Trevor Smith at Rotation Media for the BBC World Service. The unstoppable force of Sam Fender and Olivia Dean once again fights off all challenges for top spot. And for a 16th time, Rain Me In is Top of the Pops number one. No.

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After Mick Dick's intro piece this week, we hear from more Aussies. Reggae hip-hop fusion band from the Gold Coast, The Wayward Sons, and from their forthcoming album. This is Melbourne's ska punk band, The Kitty Hawks, with The Devil's Offbeat. Thanks for tuning in.

Man, I bet you've been wondering where we've been. Man, we've been around. Sitting on top of the world, that's where we've been. Wow, feels good to be back. We're gonna tell you a little something.

Aussies, the Wayward Sons with Sitting on Top of the World from their second album, Entropy to Empathy. And the Kitty Hawks with The Devil's Offbeat. Over the Island Echoes rhythm, this is Jamaica's Black Hero.

Jamaicans, Kegleton on Jah Shine His Light from his new album Heights of Fire. Ita Ware on Fella Fashion from his new Rasta in a Middle album. And Black Hero at the top with Liberate. Here's Horace Andy with the Roots Radics.

Previously Unavailable, originally released in 1985 over the classic Real Rock Rhythm. This is the extended 12-inch mix of Rockin' Dolly by the late Coco T. And before it, originally released in 1970, Horace Andy with the Roots Radix on Got to Be Sure. Up next, another newly released 12-inch mix, this time from Sugar Minute with Sly and Robbie at the helm.

Sister Selectors Roots and Reggae Show from their new album Together called The Two and The One. You're listening to Athens-based artists, producer and DJ Blend Mishkin with musician Panos Dimitrakopoulos on Mirror City Rhythm. Before them, from his new EP Mutiny, Jamaican-born, France-based Zion Head with Fight For Our Rights. And back at the top, originally released on Sugar Minute's Buy Off The Bar album in 1983, the newly released 12-inch mix of Strictly Sensi with Sly and Robbie. Coming up next, some artists based in New Caledonia.

produced with his longtime collaborator Tamal, with instrumental backing from his band Tribe, Marcus Gadd from his new album For All on Home and Where We Come From. Also from New Caledonia, this is multi-instrumentalist, singer and songwriter Fab I&I from his new album Connections.

out of New Caledonia. Fab I and I with I Try and Real Warriors. Both tracks appearing on his latest album called Connections. And seeing us out of the program this week, we're listening to the wonderful Brisbane-based artist Subset. From his latest release called Roots and Rhythms, this is Future Fossil. You've been tuned to the Roots and Reggae Show, broadcasting from Buckets Radio in Gloucester and heard across Australia courtesy of the Community Radio Network. I'm Sister Selector and I'll catch you next week for another instalment of the program. Thanks for listening in.

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I love you like a girl that loves being broke, like an old man in a hospital bed.

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Hello, band fans. I'm Murray McInerney, and it's good to be with you again, and I hope you're all well. This is Let the Bands Play, Australia's top band parade, which is brought to you from the studios of 3CR in Melbourne. It's broadcast throughout the nation via the internet, distributed by the Community Radio Network, and also heard on digital radio in Melbourne. The Hanwell Band is one of the oldest brass bands in London. Conducted by Eric Brevington, the band plays the Washington Post March, which was composed by John Philip Sousa.

Isn't that wonderful music? The Washington Post March, played by the Hanwell Band. In 1888, the new owners of the Washington Post newspaper requested that Sousa, the leader of the United States Marine Band, compose a march for the newspaper's essay contest awards ceremony in conjunction with a campaign to promote the newspaper under its new ownership. The next tune is very well known, particularly by opera lovers, as it comes from Peter Tchaikovsky's great opera Eugene Onegin. The Black Dyke Mills Band, conducted by Roy Newsome, plays the waltz from Act 2.

The beautiful waltz from the opera Eugene Onegin, played by the Black Dyke Mills Band. Next up is the Australian Army Band under Lieutenant Colonel Peter Jackson, playing the Midway March. It was composed by John Williams for the classic 1976 World War II film, Midway.

The Australian Army Band with the Midway March. And to those of you who have supported 3CR's annual radiothon with your donations during the month of June, thank you very, very much. To those who still want to and haven't, the number to ring, but during business hours, is 94198377. That's 94198377. It's easy to donate via the internet also, 3cr.org.au. And now we'll hear the Black Dyke Mills Band playing the Rhythmic Danube, a tune that needs no introduction.

And that was the Rhythmic Danube, played by the Black Dyke Mills Band. Back to the wonderful Australian Army Band. It plays a 1930 Sousa composition, the Northern Pines March.

The Northern Pines March, played by the Australian Army Band. The next item is Colonel Bogey on Parade, a British march composed in 1914 by Lieutenant Kenneth J. Alford, a British band master. By the way, Colonel Bogey's name has transferred into golf, with a bogey denoting a score of one over par on a hole. Golfers like me are more likely to score a double bogey, if we can score at all.

And that was Colonel Bogey on Parade, played by Harry Mortimer's Mast Bands. Very good music. We return now to the Australian Army Band, playing for Crown and Country.

For Crown and Country, played by the Australian Army Band under Lieutenant Colonel Peter Jackson. Band fans, I hope you're enjoying tonight's band music, and there's still lots more to come. Our next track, The Magnificent Seven, was written by Elmer Bernstein for the 1960 film of that name. It's played by the Cory Band from Treorchy, Wales, which is one of the oldest brass bands in the world and was ranked the world's number one brass band for 13 consecutive years.

The Magnificent Seven, played by the Corey Band from Wales. Now, band fans, it's time for our regular and very popular segment called the Sousa Spot, notwithstanding we've had a couple already. The Sousa Spot celebrates the very great marches composed by John Philip Sousa, and we're going to hear his 1909 composition, The Glory of the Yankee Navy, with Dr. Frederick Fennell conducting the Eastman Wind Ensemble. The musical comedy The Yankee Girl was in need of a spirited march, and Sousa was prevailed upon to provide one. The march was dedicated to the star of the show, Blanche Ring.

And that was The Glory of the Yankee Navy by John Philip Sousa with the Eastman Wind Ensemble conducted by Dr. Frederick Fennell. In my recent programs, I've been playing lots of national anthems. Here now is the anthem of the United States of America.

Well, unless Donald Trump has changed it, that was the anthem of the United States of America and was played by an unidentified band. We'll now hear the Brig House and Rastrick Band from West Yorkshire, playing a composition by Kenneth J. Orford, The Great Little Army.

The Great Little Army, played by the Brig House and Restrick Band. I've now got the Band of Her Majesty's Coldstream Guards to play Albert E. Matt's 1924 march, Fame and Glory. The march is played first in order at the Veterans March Past of the London Cenotaph on Remembrance Day.

Fame and Glory, played by the band of Her Majesty's Coldstream Guards. In our regular sacred music spot, the Grimethorpe Cavalry Band plays Dear Lord and Father of All Mankind.

The Grimethorpe Comedy Band played Dear Lord and Father of All Mankind. I'll finish with a happy piece called Norwegian Carnival, played by the Welsh Guards. I'm Murray McInerney, and I'll bid you farewell with this track, and I hope that you've enjoyed our band music tonight. Gordon McKenzie will be here for the next 2 weeks, and I'll return on the 19th and the 26th of July.

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2: Grammy-nominated blues man Guy Davis will be with us to deliver an installment of the Blues Hall of Fame, an exploration of the lives of the pioneers and innovators enshrined in the Blues Hall of Fame here in Memphis, Tennessee, brought to you by the Blues Foundation.
1: That's all coming up right now on Bill Street Caravan.
2: Hey, Pat.
1: Hey, JB.
2: This week, we've got Memphian and longtime friend of the show, Jody Stevens, performing selections from Third, a coveted album among fans of his former band, Big Star.
1: Like Big Star's first two releases, Third has garnered much of its critical and commercial success over time since its original release in the 1970s. But unlike those first two albums, the aptly titled Third album almost didn't see the light of day at all.
2: Yeah, the sessions that will become Third were recorded at Arden Studios as 1974 rolled into 1975. And it's a complicated history, but I'm sure you might be able to imagine that at the time when Stax's financial despair resulted in an effective black hole in Memphis's music industry, the album's tapes changed hands before their eventual commercial release in 1978.
1: As the genre of power pop began to take shape in the 1980s and 90s, several bands with far more favorable impressions in the musical marketplace, such as R.E.M., Placebo, and the Bangles, the phenomenon has helped Big Star, and this particular record remain relevant in today's musical landscape.
2: That's why Big Star drummer Jody Stevens has been able to rally talents like R.E.M.'s Mike Mills, the DB's Chris Stamey, Mitch Easter, Django Haskins, and more to perform the album along with them. The All-Star group was able to make their review of the album a reality once again here in Memphis with a superb string accompaniment by the Memphis Symphony Orchestra.
1: While Stevens is obviously thrilled at the prospect of interpreting his music for new fans and Big Star devotees alike, the initial idea for the stage show originated with Stamey, who collaborated frequently with Big Star frontman Alex Chilton after the group dissolved.
2: As Stamey was charting down a path of memorializing unsung works of his musical heroes, he landed on Big Star's Third and started putting a plan in action for bringing the album to life once again on stage.
1: It took some doing, but he was eventually able to get Jody and Arden Studios' John Fry on board. With Carl Marsh's help, they were able to use the record's mass

0: master recordings to arrange charts for the album's tunes so that revolving door of music veterans that exist today can play along with the album.
1: The whole thing finally came along in 2010, and if those charts serve their purpose, we might be in store for quite a long future of Big Star-inspired live performances as interested musicians continue to honor the album in their own way.
0: The show has traveled to cities all over the U.S. in the last decade, but you might imagine that the experience is given an extra layer of meaning when performed in front of a hometown crowd just miles away from the studio where the album was recorded.
1: Let's take a listen. Here's Big Star's Third and More, live on Bill Street Caravan.

0: That was Big Star's Third, live on Bill Street Caravan.
1: We'll be back with more music from the tribute to the iconic album in just a bit.
0: Up next, Grammy-nominated bluesman Guy Davis takes us through the life histories of the pioneers and innovators enshrined in the Blues Hall of Fame. This segment is brought to you by the Blues Foundation, and it's also available as a standalone podcast through iTunes.
2: Alberta Hunter sat across the hospital room from my bed. She looked old, slender, and positively vital. She wore her hair straightened and tied up in a braided crown. Gold hoop earrings matched her thin gold bracelets that jingled as she pointed a long red fingernail at me. "I've never had no blues about no man in my life, honey," Alberta said. She sat relaxed, her legs crossed, her eyes twinkling. "And I've seen them all," she chuckled. Indeed, as I'd find out. In Memphis, W.C. Handy marched past her house on Beale Street. In Chicago, she sang in a gangster cabaret with King Oliver and Louis Armstrong backing her up. In New York, she sang on records with Fats Waller behind her. In London, she shared the stage every night for a year with Paul Robeson. Alberta even performed during Britain's celebration for the coronation of King George VI. And then she walked away from it, exited stage right, left no forwarding address. For the next 17 years, she worked as a nurse in this hospital and scarcely spoke of her previous life. That's what she was doing in my room, on her night off, no less. I'd gotten rushed to the hospital a few days back with a burst appendix. I woke up from surgery and saw this little old lady in neatly starched whites beside the bed. And when she hummed a tune, she swung like a whole band. I told her how I dig the blues. She chuckled. Alberta took special care of her patients. She kept everyone on clean, dry sheets in clean, fresh clothes. She snuck us extra food and Coca-Colas. One night, I raged with fever, and she smuggled in an old remedy. She crushed up jimson weed and peach tree leaves, mixed them with vinegar in a sink. She soaked a handkerchief in it and laid that across my eyes. It smelled like socks, but Alberta's cool touch and attention settled me down. "My grandmother cured my headache with this," Alberta said. "She bathed me in a zinc wash tub and traced the three moles on my foot. She told my mama, 'This one's a wanderer.'" That was the first I'd heard of Alberta's life. She had me hooked.
3: Hey, come on up some night, my castle's rocking. You can bust your...
2: No modern medicine or ancient superstition made me feel better than listening to her. I soon figured out I had a legend on my ward. One sunny afternoon in Chicago, young Alberta went for a drive with a piano player named Lovey Austin. Lovey was a take-charge kind of person. She had escaped from Tennessee and totally remade herself in Chicago, renamed herself and everything. Now she led her own band. Lovey had men working for her. Lovey had the interior of her car upholstered in leopard skin to match her riding clothes. Alberta never learned to drive, and Lovey drove like she hadn't been taught. Lovey clasped a cigarette between her teeth, sat back cool and calm, and flew. Alberta got nervous and started singing, making up words to put her mind somewhere else. "Gee, but it's hard to love someone when that someone don't love you. I'm so disgusted, heartbroken too. I got the downhearted blues." Lovey said, "Oh, that's wonderful, honey." So Alberta tossed out another rhyme. "Got the world in a jug, stopper in my hand. And if you want me, you must come under my command." Now that line had to be written by a woman who never got the blues from a man. Downhearted Blues officially was Alberta and Lovey's, but it became a classic thanks to another lady from Tennessee. The song practically made Bessie Smith. Back in the hospital room, Alberta said, "I laugh when I read these little books about the blues. I don't recall seeing them blind boys with the guitars up on stage with me in Oslo or Stockholm." She began to trail off her heightened effect. "Copenhagen, London, the Palladium, Paris, Cairo." Maybe I'm just getting old. I was back in the 20s and 30s, baby. I didn't see them white boys with me on Broadway. That's why I sang the blues. I never heard of any of them until these little white boys started writing the history of the blues. I asked her if she deserved a bigger part. I've been under too much scrutiny in my life, baby. It ain't worth it. My privacy means everything. As my days in the hospital wore on and our conversation deepened, I figured out why she had never had the blues about a man. Her first true love was named Lottie. They met in Chicago at one of those all-night cabarets with Louis Armstrong and King Oliver blowing. Lottie invited Alberta to visit her in New York and jotted down the address. Alberta soon showed up at Lottie's home. The place was a mansion, probably the biggest in Harlem. Alberta marched up to ring the bell. The front door opened, and there stood Lottie's uncle, Bert Williams, only the most famous black entertainer in the world. "Lottie here?" Alberta asked. Mr. Williams walked away without speaking, but left the door open a crack. It all happened fast, like real true love. Alberta and Lottie bought an apartment together on 148th Street up Sugar Hill. To make it official, the last thing Alberta needed to do was tell her mama. Mama, Miss Laura, had no real problems with people living differently. Miss Laura used to work in Memphis on Gayoso Street washing clothes in a bawdy house. She said everything she knew about manners and social nicety came from those sporting women. Miss Laura didn't judge. Until she got to Sugar Hill. Miss Laura barely took one step into her daughter's apartment. She had traveled by train from Chicago, but saw Lottie and turned right back around. "I don't like New York," she told Alberta. But Miss Laura soon came back for good. Her husband died, leaving her without a provider. "She needed me, and I made enough money to take care of her," Alberta said. "Looking after Mama meant I had no choice but to live my life on the go. We already faced discrimination from being black, then our family's disapproval. I couldn't portray my true self on stage. There was no escape. The secret kept me on the run.
3: I got a mind to ramble, ooh, but I don't know where to go."
2: No man ever gave Alberta the blues, but still, she had them. She and Lottie obtained passports and set sail across the Atlantic. Their old friend, Bricktop, from the early nights in Chicago, set up a club in Paris. Brick came from West Virginia and could be as crude and dirty as an old coal miner, Alberta told me. Brick would call from the street into my window, "What you witches doing up there?" Except she didn't say witches. Not only did French people worship blacks, but our private life was nothing to hide. In Paris, we took on the flavor of Paris. We felt at ease in cafe society as well as in the joints where the waitresses picked up their tips without using their hands. Alberta corresponded with all the black papers to describe the race situation throughout the world for folks back home. She leaked back word of a romance, an engagement to a baron. I asked her about him. "A total fabrication, honey. We needed a divorce in the background to keep people from talking. Being engaged to a fairy tale prince did the same thing without hurting anyone. Just a little slickology." The only problem she and Lottie faced was that no one on the continent knew how to do black hair. That was the only problem until Hitler came. The U.S. government required its citizens on temporary work visas to return to America. Bricktop barely got out before France fell to the Nazis. Their friend Josephine Baker stayed and joined the underground resistance. Alberta did the next best thing. She signed on with the USO. She spent much of the next decade until the end of the Korean War flying from battle zone to battle zone, strapped to a parachute in a bumpy, noisy troop transport. She gave the boys her all, or her almost, anyway. Some nights, she stepped on stage in freezing temperatures, soldiers holding their flashlights to illuminate her. She wore her tightest, most shimmering gown, no overcoat and nothing underneath. Everyone sacrificed in the war, she laughed. Those boys might get killed the next day. Not long after she returned to New York for good, Miss Laura passed away. When she died, I could finally live how I always wanted, settle down to regular life with my loved ones. Alberta's generosity and trust lifted my spirit, even as the pain and swelling in my abdomen got worse, and my temperature jumped and dropped. She never once asked me to keep quiet. Didn't she know I could turn the spotlight back on her, tell the world she was a star, share her true story? Finally, I had to ask, are you worried I'm going to get out of here and tell your secret? She looked at me with pity. I said, I mean, that's your deathbed confession. She said, yeah, honey, but this ain't my deathbed.
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2: We're back, and if you're just tuning in, we're listening to a live performance of Big Star's Third.
0: The album sessions were wrapped up in 1975, but it took 3 years to find a release on PVC Records in 1978.
2: And of course, we don't mean any harm at all when we say that the album's release was met with a bit less fanfare than it is today.
0: I mean, it's all right if we're stating historical fact here. We don't have to mince words. The album had a hard time finding a label home, but it was picked up as an import.
2: And that's okay. Big Star fans found it. And you know, because history is a very long story, today the album is regarded as a classic.
0: Funny enough, we have ways to make up for mistakes in cases such as these. Rolling Stone has heralded the record as one of its 500 greatest records of all time. Several reviewers, including Robert Christgau, gave it perfect or near perfect marks.
2: It's a work that stands out here in Memphis, a city that's produced Hot Buttered Soul, The Dock of the Bay, and several other albums that were more immediately reverent in their time.
0: It's a story that you have to love because it shows that these sort of things are truly never quite said and done. You never know who might be laying in the wait for an opportunity to love your craft.
2: So there you go, folks. Don't give up out there.
0: Here's more from Big Star's Third, live on Bill Street Caravan.

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1: That was Big Star's third live on Beale Street Caravan. 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
1: BBC News with Govinda Gill. The US military says it's completed another round of airstrikes aimed at reducing Iran's ability to attack the commercial shipping in the Strait of Hormuz. It also says it's redirected two vessels as it enforced a renewed naval blockade of Iranian ports. Barbara Pletusher reports from Jerusalem.
2: For the first time in a week, the U.S. military announced that it had carried out a wave of strikes during the day rather than just overnight, with the aim of degrading Iran's ability to attack commercial shipping. Iran had earlier targeted American facilities in Bahrain, Kuwait, and Jordan. This is a pattern that has been intensifying over Iran's insistence that it keep control of the Strait of Hormuz. The memorandum of understanding it signed with the U.S. last month was meant to set the stage for talks to end the war, but instead, conflict looks likely to continue.
1: President Volodymyr Zelensky has said Ukraine could double its output of military drones to 20 million a year after agreeing a partnership with the EU. The European Commission President Ursula von der Leyen said the deal would use European industrial capacity to mass produce the technology that has allowed Ukraine to combat the Russian invasion. Todd Blanche, the acting U.S. Attorney General, has faced a grilling from Democrats at the start of his Senate confirmation hearing. Dick Durbin told President Trump's former lawyer that Americans deserved someone who loved the U.S. Constitution and who would fight corruption rather than satisfy the president's personal grievances.
3: In less than 18 months at the Department of Justice, you've shown you're still President Trump's personal attorney. Your tenure can be summed up in the four words you said, quote, "I love you, sir," to President Trump. This was your response when you were asked what you would say to him. This nation deserves an attorney general who loves the Constitution more than any single president.
1: A pen that played a key role in returning the astronauts on the Apollo 11 mission, which first landed humans on the moon in July 1966, has been sold at auction for almost $870,000. On returning to the Eagle lander, Buzz Aldrin noticed the switch for the engine control circuit breaker had broken off. By sticking his pen in the hole, he was able to reactivate the engine. Here's Richard Hamilton.
4: The pen itself costs 69 cents. And the story behind the pen is that one of the astronauts had bought a felt-tip marker pen on his way to work. And then NASA found out these pens actually worked when there's no gravity, which would enable astronauts to write in space. So NASA bought several hundred of these marker pens. And one article that I've found said it was one small writing

0: instrument for man, one giant life-saving marker pen for Apollo.
1: World news from the BBC. The European Union says it's providing nearly $23 million in additional humanitarian aid for Venezuela following last month's devastating twin earthquakes. Half will be for the most affected communities, while the rest will support medical and other specialist teams. The US Treasury Secretary has announced the US Mint will begin producing a $1 gold coin featuring President Trump's face, despite a federal law banning living people from appearing on currency. Scott Bessent said it would commemorate America's 250th anniversary. A photo shows it will have In God We Trust with Mr. Trump's likeness. His administration argues a celebratory version circumvents the ban. Mountain guides have suspended work on the Italian side of Mont Blanc because the glacier leading to Western Europe's highest peak is being destabilised by heat waves. The head of one guide association says it's full of crevices and unsafe to let clients make the ascent. In a few hours' time, Argentina will face England in Atlanta in the World Cup semi-final, the latest instalment of one of football's greatest rivalries. Argentina are current world champions, while England are hoping to reach the final for the first time in 60 years. Will Grant reports.
2: The centre of Buenos Aires has been closed ahead of the game, with the city's authorities expecting thousands of fans to gather to watch the match. There's a lot riding on the game for Argentina, not least the sense that this World Cup is likely to be Lionel Messi's last major tournament in a national jersey. There is also the weight of history for both sides. The Argentinian coach, Lionel Scaloni, has rejected references to the 1982 war over the Falklands, or Malvinas as they are called in Argentina. However, the country's vice president, Victoria Villarruel, has been stoking the political dimension, describing England as usurping pirates and invaders.
1: BBC News.
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Good morning, and a very big welcome to Good Morning Country, coming to you on the Community Radio Network via your local community radio station, or perhaps you're listening in on the Community Radio Plus app, where you could stream us from anywhere in the world. I'm Heather Farrell, and I'm broadcasting from my hometown of Horsham in the heart of the Woomera region of Western Victoria. It's Thursday morning, 16th of July, and I certainly hope you're waking up to a wonderful day. Our album of the week is Andrew Farris's new album, The Prospector, and I will let you know when we open up that competition line a little bit later on, in about an hour and a half, and we'll also have an interview with Kevin Walsh and Andrew Farris before we open up that competition line. But just in case you've got your pen and paper handy, the number for Thursdays only, and it is a different number to the other 4 days of the working week, is 0447 349 055. No calls just yet, please wait until I give you that cue to call. We're going to start out with our usual opening song very shortly, but I must also tell you that in around about 22 minutes time, we will have the Rural Livestock Report coming up for you. But let's get started with our usual opening song. It's called My Old Friend, and it's by Tanya Kernaghan and Gina Jeffries.

TC Cassidy there with a gorgeous song. She would have loved it, all about her mum. And Alan Caswell prior to that with a truckie up in Queensland. And we began the program today with Gina Jeffries and Tanya Kernighan, My Old Friend. Got a fairly recent release coming up next. This one's from the Haystack Mountain Hermits. And you may recognise the tune. It's originally written by Mark Knopfler and released on their Dire Straits album. But this one, the Haystack Mountain Hermits version of Money for Nothing.

Travis Sinclair with A Heavenly Body. We had the Haystack Mountain Hermits prior to that with Money for Nothing. We've got the Rural Livestock Report coming up in 2.5 minutes' time. And just a reminder before we go to that livestock report that the album of the week this week is Andrew Farris and his new CD, The Prospector. And in about an hour's time, we'll have an interview with Andrew Farris. And soon after that, we'll open up the competition line. But just so you've got it, I'll give you that number for Thursday mornings only, 0447 349 055. And if you missed that number, don't worry, I will give you that number a few more times. So make sure you've got your pen and paper handy, and I will let you know when we open up that competition line, so no calls just yet. But right now, to take us up to the Rural Livestock Report, we've got Tracy Costa and Anne Kirkpatrick with Back to the Salt Bush Plains.

Welcome to your daily market update, powered by Auctions Plus, Australia's largest ag marketplace. I'm Natasha Lobben with today's report. A total of 13,368 head were offered on Auctions Plus this week, up 15% on the previous week. At the end of auction clearance was sitting at 66% with 94% of head bid on. However, within a couple of hours, the clearance rate had lifted to 74% and was expected to continue to climb over the weekend. The Auctions Plus cattle indicator, or ACCI, lifted 17 cents to 580 cents a kilo live weight, and vendors selling above reserve pocketed an average of $120 over, up $30 on last week. Despite the softer clearance, the 9.6% result over reserve was 3 percentage points better than the prior week. Steers were the standout category with 7,192 head offered at an 80% clearance and an average of 600 cents a kilo live weight. Heifers followed at 73% clearance across 4,097 head, averaging 535 cents a kilo. Steers carried a 64 cents a kilo premium over heifers. Breeding stock rounded out the offering at 1,842 head, clearing at 54% and averaging $2,316 a head. The heavy steers, 400 kilos and above, performed strongly with a 91% clearance across 1,298 head, averaging 570 cents a kilo and $2,493 a head, which was up $182 a head on the week, and the best over reserve result in the steer categories at plus $316 a head. Non-station mated cows and calves were a highlight of the breeding run, with 156 head clearing at 96% and averaging $2,504 a head, ranging up to $3,860 and returning plus $204 over reserve. Angus listings drove strong commercial activity with 6,595 head offered, up 34% on the week. New South Wales was the largest contributor with a 4,767 commercial head offered, up 30% on the week and returning $141 over reserve and clearing at 74% with an ACCI of 612 cents a kilo, up 13 cents. That concludes today's market update, brought to you by Auctions Plus, dedicated to connecting ag.

0: Welcome back to Good Morning Country, and thank you, Natasha, for the Rural Livestock Report. I'm Heather Farrell. Today is Thursday, the 16th of July, and you're listening to Good Morning Country on the Community Radio Network via your local community radio station, or perhaps you're listening in on the Community Radio Plus app. We've got loads of music lined up for you this morning. Only the one interview, and that will be our album of the week, which is with Andrew Farris, and all about his new album, The Prospector. If you happen to have that pen and paper handy, the number for Thursday mornings only is 0447 349 055. I will let you know when we open up that competition line, so just hold the calls for now. Yes, give us a round about an hour and 10 minutes, I think we'll be pretty close on when we open up that competition line.
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Alan Jackson with She's Got the Rhythm and I Got the Blues. We had Adam Harvey prior to that with Let It Be Me, and that one featured Camille Tanahu. And prior to that, You Are to Me by Adam Brand. And we started the bracket, Troy Cassadaly with Things I Carry Around. Coming up next, it's Brendan Smoother and Pete Dennehy, and this one's the Burrumbuttock Hay Runners. And by the way, there's a Brendan Farrell mentioned in this particular song, no relation.

Adam Harvey from his album Both Sides Now, which features duets, and this particular one, a duet with the fabulous Becky Cole. Prior to that, Justin Landers with Rusty Austin Ute and Brendan Smoother and Pete Dennehy, Burrum Buddy K Runners, and Alan Jackson started out the bracket, She's Got the Rhythm and I Got the Blues. We've got the next lot of news coming up very, very shortly. And just a bit of a reminder, our Album of the Week competition will feature a little bit later on in the morning. The competition number is 0447 349 055. If you're leaving us to go to local programming, thank you for tuning your dial to Good Morning Country. And make sure you tune in again tomorrow morning when Kevin Walsh will be broadcasting from the bunker at Harrington in New South Wales. To take us up to the next lot of news and weather, we've got Alan Caswell and Lindsay Waddington. And this one's called Always Ride a Train.

flexible. As I said, at 6:04, you're on 2 Bob Radio, 104.7 FM, or you're streaming on www.2bobradio.org.au, or you're listening on whatever radio app you have on your phone. Here's our brekkie starter.

And that was Vicar and Linda, Where Do You Come from their Hot Lot album of the same name. And we're very pleased to play that one. And we started off, Brecky, with Good Morning by UMI. Let's hear some pond

0: And that was Pond with Through the Heather. That tune, little song, was came through Jake's Jams. He told me all about that. I quite like it. But, let's hear from Bass and Blues, see what they're up to.
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0: Yes, we do, and we'll have some really good local music a bit later on this morning, around 7.30. And at 6.30, we'll be talking to Marine Rescue. It's currently 6.17, and it's... still very dark and cold outside. I think I might have to put the heater on in the studio in a minute. Let us hear some They Might Be Giants.

0: Right, yeah, that was the Runaway Strings with Big Gold Watch off their Hot Lot album, Blackwood. And before that, we had They Might Be Giants, Dr. Worm. I can tell you, in the FIFA World Cup, England are currently leading 1-0 at the 61st minute. I believe a score was the goal was kicked in the 56th. It's 6:23. Let's hear from a sponsor.
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0: And that was Steel City Sue from their Hot Lot album, The Red Zone, with their song Good House. And before that, we heard Emma Donovan with I Can't Stand the Rain. Now, I've got my new friend, Wayne, from Marine Rescue. He's going to tell us all about what's happening down at Foster Tuncurry. Good morning, Wayne. How are you, my friend?
1: Morning. Yeah, morning, Shiz. Thank you. I'm well. How are you?
0: I'm very good. Very, very, very good. So what's happening down at down there?
1: Not a lot at all. It's too dark, too wet. The conditions, the actual conditions in the ocean are not too bad at the moment.
0: Oh, okay.
1: But so, it's the wind's going to get up later. It's about 10 to 12 knots at the moment.
0: 10 to 12, wow. And
1: but
0: what
1: it's supposed
0: direction?
1: To get up a little bit. From the south. Yeah,
0: from the south. Okay.
1: Yeah, it's supposed to get up to 20 to 25 later this morning.
0: Oh, that is very blowy, I think,
1: yes,
0: is the meteorological term.
1: Yeah. And it's 14 degrees here.
0: 14. Oh, you're a lot warmer than we are here.
1: Oh, yeah, it would be. Yeah. And it's the barometer's 1,031, which is pretty high.
0: It is, isn't it?
1: But nobody's going. That's supposed to be the higher it is. It's supposed to be the better fishing, but nobody's going out in. Everybody's still curled up in bed, I think.
0: Yeah, yeah. So what's the bar doing?
1: Bar's pretty good, really. Yeah.
0: Good.
1: It's not too bad at all.
0: Excellent. And swell.
1: Oh, very little. I wouldn't be any more than a metre, I'd say.
0: Say under a metre, yeah.
1: Yeah.
0: And the sea's about the same?
1: Yeah, the sea's about the same. It's about the same. Surprisingly, the conditions are pretty calm out there.
0: Yeah.
1: But they are going to deteriorate, I can promise you that.
0: Okay. And what's the next tide going to be, Wayne?
1: Next tide is a high.
0: Yep.
1: At 9:38, and it's 1.23 metres.
0: 1.23. Okay, my friend Wayne, look, I know you're busy down there keeping an eye on what's happening around the world.
1: Yeah, especially in Atlanta at the moment.
0: Yes, it's very interesting in Atlanta, isn't it? It is indeed. Look, I'm going to let you go, my friend, and look, thank you, and hopefully I'll talk to you next Thursday. Thanks, Wayne. Have a good one.
1: Thanks, Shiz.
0: Bye-bye. And for Wayne at Marine Rescue, I'm going to play A Smooth Sea Never Made a Good Sailor. That's by a young lass named Izzy Skinner. She's one of my faves, so let's give her a play.

And it's that last yes that gets me every time. It's 6:42. It's lighting. It's getting lighter outside. Well, it's a lighter grey. It's currently 11.4 down here outside 2 Bob Radio and 84% humidity. And you're at Chez's breakfast table and you're listening on 104.7 FM, or you're streaming on www.2bobradio.org.au, or listening on whatever app you have on your phone. We've got some good music coming up. We've got a bit of an interview at about 8:30 that Marcus and I did yesterday with Jude Pascal when he dropped into the station, and he's a lovely lad, and we'll play that. It's not a very long interview, but it's an interesting interview, and we had fun. He was good. Let's hear some of Let's Dance to Joy Division.

That was Aldis Harding and her track One Step from her Hot Lot album, Train on the Island. Now, it's the 88th minute and the World Cup has just gone into England 1, Argentina 1. So 2 minutes of normal time left. I have found, we're going to do a Paul Kelly live at the Sydney Opera House double. We're going to hear Before Too Long and Dumb Things. Let's start with Before Too Long.

And that was Paul Kelly, Dumb Things, live at the Sydney Opera House. And before that we heard, before too long. Now, in the World Cup, they've had their regular 90 minutes now. They're 6 minutes into extra time. Argentina are now leading 2-1. It could go either way. To get us up to the news, let's have some breakfast in America.

0: Wales Wildlife Rescue Organisation says there are many challenges in determining if an animal has contracted H5 bird flu. Just over a dozen H5 bird flu cases have been confirmed in migratory seabirds since the virus was detected in Australia last month. There's been one case of the deadly virus in a local seabird. WISE spokesman John Grant has told National Radio News identifying suspected cases aren't always straightforward for volunteers or the public.
1: We have to remember that a lot of the impacts that we get with wildlife can be from road strike, they can be from other viruses, they can be from flu, they can be because the animal's unwell or needs has been displaced. So some of the symptoms can be confusing.
0: The US says it's launching another round of strikes on Iran. It's the second to occur during daylight hours on Wednesday local time. The US Central Command says the strikes are targeting Iranian military capabilities used to threaten vessels freely transiting through the Strait of Hormuz. Ukraine and the European Union have agreed to establish joint projects to scale up the production of drones. Ukraine has developed a highly sophisticated industry to fight the Russian invasion and has sold its expertise to nine countries, including the Gulf states. Speaking in Kyiv, European Commission President Ursula von der Leyen said the deal would combine Ukraine's ingenuity with European industrial capability.
2: Europe has so much to learn from you about the ingenuity of your defense industry, about the speed with which innovation moves from the front line to production, about your ability under the most difficult circumstances to adapt, innovate, and build the capabilities that modern warfare demands.
0: That audio from the BBC. More university bosses will front the Royal Commission into Anti-Semitism and Social Cohesion today. The vice-chancellors of the universities of Melbourne, Sydney and New South Wales yesterday spoke about encampments and pro-Palestinian protesters on their campuses. Representatives of the Australian National University and Monash will appear today. A report has found Australia risks being unable to properly protect its resources if it doesn't adopt a more focused approach and boost funding. The Australian Strategic Policy Institute is calling on the federal government to develop a specific polar strategy and appoint a polar ambassador. Australia's Antarctic Territory covers about 42% of the continent and contains three research stations. Report author and polar geopolitics expert Elizabeth Buchanan believes the government's current 20-year Antarctic plan is outdated. A specialised physiotherapy program targeting migraines will be tested in clinical trials. Senior physiotherapist and PhD candidate Peter Farmer has developed a combination of physiotherapy methods and at-home exercise strategies to improve neck mobility and function. Researchers from the University of Queensland are recruiting 55 people aged between 18 and 65 who have a history of migraine and neck pain to take part in the trial. Participants will record symptoms with a daily diary and attend four weekly one-hour treatment sessions. Turning to sport, Geelong has made seven changes for its AFL clash against St Kilda tonight. Jeremy Cameron and Tanner Broome are out with injury. Mark Blitzovs, Jake Colajasny and Jack Martin are being managed, while Mitch Nevitt and Jack Bowes have been omitted. Jay Polkinghorne will make his AFL debut. The Saints have made one change, with Hunter Clark replacing Angus Hastie.
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4: Yes, now, it is 7:04, full-time. Argentina are through to the final against Spain on Monday at 5 a.m, which means that England will play France for the third place playoff. Now, the weather forecast for the rest of today, Thursday the 16th of July, cloudy, very high chance of showers, a chance of a thunderstorm near the coast late this afternoon and evening, wind south to southwesterly 15 to 25 kilometres an hour, daytime maximum temperatures between 11 and 18, Coffs Harbour can expect showers, 19. Foster, showers, 18. Kempsey, showers, 19. Port Macquarie, showers, 18. Taree, showers, 18. Fire dangers, no rating for the North Coast and moderate fire danger ratings for Greater Hunter, New England and Northern Slopes. Sun protection is recommended between 10:40 a.m. to 1:10 p.m. with a

0: UV index predicted to reach 3. The marine rescue down there, the temperature is 14. The humidity 1,031 hectopascals. The wind was blowing 10 to 12 knots from the south, but it is expected to rise up to 20 to 25 knots. The bar conditions are good. The swell and the sea are roughly a metre or maybe a bit less. The next tide will be a high at 9:38 with a tide height of 1.23. Let us hear some wise words.
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0: And that was Love is a Beat from Lenk from her self-titled album. And before that, we heard Mission Girl by Lamine from First Sounds Volume 14. And we started off with Mr. Mary Red by the Rusty Pickups. And all three of those tunes are on our Hot Lot CDs. Aren't we lucky? It's 7:17, and here's a word from a sponsor.
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0: Yes, indeed, they are a 2 Bob sponsor, and we love having them. Let's play some music. Lekka. We're struggling with her name. It's L-E-C-I-A. Some of us say Lekia, some say Licia, but whatever. Licia Louise from her Hot Lot CD, Strike to Ignite, and we're going to play Hot Blooded Woman, and it's 7:19 on 2 Bob Radio. Here we go.

0: Yes, indeed. Jelly Roll by Queen Street, Queen Porter Stomp, and they are a feature album. That was Tuesday's feature album, and before that we heard Hot Blood Woman by Lekkia Louise, and she's on our hot lot. Wouldn't she be fantastic to see live? She just killed that guitar. Let us hear a little, just this little song. It's a cutie.
1: She caught my eye at Smokey Joe's Cafe.

0: hearing crazy over me as you crazy over that jukebox, baby, baby, baby.
1: Taj Mahal with Crazy About a Jukebox. It's 7:31 and 11 seconds, and it means it's time for the jungle drums.
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1: Yes, indeed. 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So pretty good listening, I reckon. Absolutely Live, featuring Absolutely Live recorded albums with Bob Schilling tonight from between 8 and 10. Includes albums from Graeme Parker and Naruma, yes, Live at the Old Grey Whistle Test 1977, and Gondwanaland Live from Sydney and Alice Springs 1985. Oh, Graeme Parker and Naruma, the Parkerilla, he was great. Might play some of him a bit later. The AM music feature album today will be Taj Mahal and the Phantoms Blues Band and their album Time, which was released in 2026. Tomorrow, Mick Thomas's Roving Commission, First Step in a Homeward Direction, and that will be that one. Our albums of the week, Alison Russell in The Hour of Chaos, Joey's Coop, Sawdust Memories, Katie Noonan Alone, But All One, and Jude Pascal, Today is the Day. Now, after brekkie, we've got 9 a.m. AM music, 11 a.m. it'll be the new show, the First Australian Music Hour, 12 o'clock, Midday Magazine with Cam, 2 o'clock, Vintage Music, 4 p.m., Jake's Jams, 5:05, The Wire, 5:30, Driving Home with Nathan, 7 p.m., The Electro Show with Asterix, 8 p.m., Absolutely Live, 9 p.m., Absolutely Live Bob, 10 p.m., Beale Street Caravan, 11 p.m. until 6 a.m., The 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Now, I have chosen for our album of the week a track by Jude Pascal, Today is the Day. We're going to play a little interview that we did with him yesterday at about 10 to 2. But we're going to play Pay to Play. Here we go.

it was Jude Pascal, Pay to Play, and about 8:30-ish we'll hear our interview that Marcus and I did, and we'll hear a track from another track from Jude. Here's Thelma Plum, Young, Dumb and Broke.

Yes, Young, Dumb and Broke. That was from Thelma Plum on like a version 15. And I was asked to play Life is a Minestrone, but I couldn't find it. So I've had to settle for this one. Sorry.

That wasn't the track I wanted to play. I counted wrong. I meant to play track 14, but we'll do that after we've heard from our Manning notice board the track that I wanted to play. Here's some typing and then Manning notice board.

0: It's time now for Two Bob's Manning Notice Board.
1: Yes, indeed, the Manning Notice Board. Now, we've got the Rotary... Oh, no, okay. Well, the Thursday produce markets are on, 7.30 until 12 at Taree Park, Johnny Martin Oval. Saturday, the Rotary Bookshed at Wingham, 8 a.m. to 12 p.m. at the Wingham Showground. The Hub Market, Christmas in July, Saturday the 18th, 8 a.m. until... I think it goes for more than until longer than 12.30, but I'll check on that for you. The Foster Farmers Market is on Saturday the 18th, 8 till 12. Council Reserve at Courthouse, 7 Little Street. The Flame Tree Community Market is on Sunday the 19th of July, 9 till 1, St John's Hall, Victoria Street. The Manning Great Lakes Bird Watching Club, their annual general meeting is on Saturday the 18th. For more information about that, you can call 0431 878 395. Here we go. The Flame Tree, bring the kids on Sunday, July 19th, and enjoy our creative space full of beads, nature, wool, feathers, ribbon and treasures, ready to make a bracelet, magic wand or bead drop. 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There's a barbecue, coffee and fresh bakes and hot food from the Wild Fig Coffee Catering and the Cookery Project. Bring your camp chair and chair to enjoy live music with Taylor, Ellie and Simon and our regular 10 earthy vintage homemade grown created stalls will be there. And we've still got a little time left to see the Valerie Taylor exhibition at the Wallace Atrium at the Foster Civic Centre at 4 Lake Street, Foster. And it's free and it's pretty terrific, if you ask me. As I said, I'll find out about the Hub Market Christmas in July and I will let you know the next time around. It is 7:47. Argentina have beaten England 2-1 in the semis. So on Sunday at 7 a.m, France will play England for the third place playoff. And the final will be on Monday, the 20th of July at 5 a.m. Spain v Argentina should be very good. Now, I'm going to try and play the song that I wanted to play. And... this is the right one. Please be the right one.

that was better. That was the right track and the right number. Woohoo! Yay to be me. Let's hear some Mavis Staples from her feature album. No, it's not feature album. She's totally female. Sad and Beautiful World and Chicago. Have I got the right number? No, I haven't. Oh, having a bad day, guys and girls. Here we go.

0: And Peter Tosh with Keep On Walking, Don't Look Back, Don't Look Him Back Indeed. Now, the Christmas in July Hub Market is Saturday, the 18th of July, 8 a.m. to 12:30 p.m. at the showground. They've got vintage car show, games, mega book sale, and, of course, the Hub Market itself. It should be a good bit of shopping time. Gold coin donation and pick up some early Christmas presents or birthday presents. All good. It's 7:50, nearly 7:59. So let's hear a little song, she says. Let's do... No, we won't. We might hear this instead.
1: G'day, this is Kim Churchill. This is 2Bob Radio, the little station with the big playlist, and keep playing beautiful music. Thank you.
0: Rightio, we will try to play beautiful music for you, and we've got some more beautiful music coming up. We've got some Spider Bait, we've got some Blondie, we've got some Lucinda Williams, we've got some themes, and we've got some old stuff, and I'll find some new stuff. And we've got a local artist coming up as well, young what's his name, Luke Lightenberg. I played a track of his yesterday, and we've got the quick interview with Jude Pascal at about 8:30. Let's go to news. Oops, a daisy.
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3: Good morning, I'm Laura Devoy. The US Central Command says American forces have disabled a non-compliant vessel in the Arabian Gulf. CENTCOM says a Curaçao-flagged ship was transiting international waters towards the Iranian port of Karg Island. It's alleged the vessel ignored multiple warnings as it attempted to

0: of dollars in lost revenue. Union members voted to take industrial action amid a pay dispute. A five-hour bargaining session earlier this week was unsuccessful. A rally will also be held outside BHP Coal's Brisbane headquarters this morning. Australian researchers have developed a laser-based technology which could help detect deadly fake alcohol. Research conducted at the University of St Andrews in Scotland in collaboration with Adelaide University demonstrated a specially designed laser system can detect toxic methanol hidden inside unopened spirit bottles. The Aussie researchers are already expanding the technology into new areas with the potential to protect consumers and support Australian industries. Hundreds of people die each year from methanol poisoning. An area two-thirds the size of Tasmania has come under a landmark agreement with traditional owners. A huge swath of the Simpson Desert in the Northern Territory is now protected through Aboriginal management. The Indigenous protected area will be managed by the Central Land Council. It means a quarter of Australia's landmass is now under some form of conservation agreement. UK Prime Minister Sir Keir Starmer has given his final speech in Parliament. Sir Keir leaves office next week, a month after announcing his resignation. Taking his final Prime Minister's questions, he said he's leaving the country in better shape than he found it. While he will remain in Parliament for now, he wished his successor well.
1: To my colleagues on these benches, I am proud of all we have achieved together and proud of each and every one of you. To my successor and each of you, I will give my full support.
0: Mr. Starmer is expected to be replaced by newly sworn-in MP Andy Burnham, who will become the UK's seventh Prime Minister in a decade. Suicide prevention strategy Are You OK? Says research confirms checking in with someone does make a difference. The findings reveal one in three people underestimate the difference they can make by asking someone if they're OK, while the vast majority of people who have been asked felt supported and positive about the experience. Principal psychologist Rachel Clements told 2MCE asking the question is the first step.
2: 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And then when that time is right, perhaps just gently leading them into some next steps or some professional support or some action that may be able to assist them.
0: If you or someone you know needs help, you can call Lifeline on 13 11 14. Turning to sport, Argentina has come from behind to defeat England 2-1 and advance to the FIFA World Cup final. The score was nil all at halftime. England's Anthony Gordon opened the scoring in the 55th minute. Enzo Fernandez equalised for Argentina in the 85th minute. And Lautaro Martinez extended the defending champions' lead in stoppage time. Argentina will take on Spain in the final next Monday, Australian time.
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5: And let's have a quick look at the weather. Cloudy, very high chance of showers. Light winds becoming southerly, 15 to 20 kilometres in the afternoon, then becoming light in the late afternoon. Maximum is of 18 with showers. Possible rainfall between 2 to 20 mil. And chance of any rain, 100%. Sun protection is recommended from 11:40 a.m. to 12:40 p.m. If you're looking to go out on the water, I will get that back for you. Just bear with me. I'm not having a good day, ladies and gentlemen. I'm, I think I'm getting excited about going to the football.

0: tomorrow night down in Sydney. So the weather, the Macquarie coastal waters forecast, Smoky Cape Seal rocks for Thursday until midnight. Winds southerly 20 to 25 knots, reaching up to 30 knots offshore north of Port Macquarie during the morning and early afternoon. Winds turning southeasterly 15 to 25 knots during the morning. Seas 1.5 to 2.5 metres. The swell southerly 1 to 1.5 metres inshore, increasing to 1.5 to 2 metres offshore north of Crowdy Head. The weather partly cloudy, 90% chance of showers. The chance of a thunderstorm offshore north of Port Macquarie late this afternoon and evening. That's that. Let's play one more little ad and then we'll come back to the music.
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0: Yeah, Something's Got to Give. That's by Lucinda Williams from her World's Gone Wrong CD, which is in our totally female section of our in-studio CDs. It's really good. I think my brain is getting excited about going to the SCG tomorrow with a couple of people from the station to watch the mighty Adelaide Crows play, I don't know, some team called the Sydney Swans. I will probably be the only person in the crowd wearing Crows colours, and I'll be surrounded by a sea of red and white Where's Wally's. But I'm saying that in jest. The Swans are a very good team. They're number two on the AFL ladder, and I think it'll be a really good game. So it'll be televised, so it'll be nice to see the Crows play a game. Here's what you can do if you want to be a sponsor, or you'd like to sponsor, have your business, you know, played by us on the air and all that. Here's what you do.
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0: Spider Bait, Buy Me a Pony. Great little track, doesn't go for very long. And before that, we heard Blondie with Call Me. Here's a word from a sponsor, and then we're going to have a local artist.
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3: 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Now, Luke Lightenberg, that was the young man we heard, and the track we heard was Granddad's Leather Jacket. He's Tari born. He's been gigging in the local area before his music journey took him around the world and almost back again. He's performed solo in California. He's been on television. He's a high school music teacher. He's done it all and a very talented young man. Let's hear some more music, shall we? We're going to have some ladies, and then we'll have a couple of guys in there. And it's 8:25 and 24 seconds. 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I'm glad to have you with me at the breakfast table. Here's some Linda Ronstadt. She says,

0: Oh, the gorgeous voice of Linda Ronstadt. Can you believe she's 79 years old? And when I was little, I thought she was the most beautiful girl that I'd ever seen. And I wanted to be her, but she was dark and tall and slim, and I was little and blonde and not so skinny, but she was good. I was more your little Patty. Anyway, here's an ad.
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0: Right, yeah. Now, yesterday during Midday Magazine, Jude Pascal dropped into the studio and we had a brief chat with him, and it was it was random. We weren't expecting anybody to come in, but we had fun. Hope you enjoy it. Here's Jude Pascal with Marcus and myself in the background.
5: Now, I've just had Jude Pascal walk into the studio. It's nice to meet you, Jude.
6: This microphone here?
5: Yeah, that's the one.
6: Fantastic. How's now, it going, Marcus?
5: Fantastic. I was just playing your album, Today Is The Day, only about 20 minutes ago.
6: Yeah. Fancy that.
5: Yeah. So the track that I played was The Big Wide World, in brackets, lots of people.
6: Lots of people in it. Yeah.
5: It was great. A good one. It was really good. Yeah.
6: It's a good way to start side B off the new album.
5: Yeah. So where did you record this one?
6: This was in a studio in Surry Hills in Sydney.
5: Yep.
6: It was all live recorded.
5: Mm-hmm.
6: And we overdubbed some three-part harmonies. I got my little sister and little brother, and we set up a microphone up past Morrill Creek.
5: Fantastic.
6: Out at Mum and Dad's place. Sort of set up one microphone and we were all singing into it. So yeah, most of the songs on the album have some lovely three-part harmonies.
5: So the other guys, Gabriel and Nicholas, they did a bit of harmonies as well, or did they do any vocals? Or you had Gabriel Haslin on drums and percussion, and Nicholas Kennedy on piano keyboards. And
6: So that's the sound of the album, is the trio.
5: Yeah.
6: And it's a similar sort of lineup to The Doors. You know, Ray Manzarek had the had the bass keyboard.
5: Yep.
6: So that's the Nicholas is doing that. He's playing the bass with his left hand. We'll send that out to the bass amp, and then he'll play keys parts with his right hand.
5: Fantastic.
6: So yeah, it's kind of like there's a phantom sort of fourth member.
5: Ooh. Well, we were commenting when we were playing it that your vocals sound really good. You sound terrific. The vocals was terrific. And
6: That's the way.
5: Yeah, I only just played the one track off it, and I said to Chez, I have to play some more of that.
7: Because we got a phone call yesterday. Play track 6 of them. Yeah, okay. Play it. And I like this so much.
5: We're very big here at 2Bob on playing lots of local talent. So that sounds great. But congratulations on the album. It's
6: thank
5: in album of the week, and Jude's brought in a bit of vinyl for to have for
6: this
5: have
6: one's for you at. Guys. This is for the 2Bob station.
7: Oh, thank you.
5: Great. Yeah.
6: Thank you for
7: can you autograph it for us?
6: Yeah, absolutely. I'll run it.
7: Why the sausage?
6: So
5: it's got the Harbour Bridge
6: story.
5: On the front.
6: You know how people have the Hawaii lady on the dashboard.
7: Oh, oh yeah.
6: We used to drive to university. Me and my friend Kit, we used to drive his crusty old Citroen into university.
5: Mm-hmm.
6: And this guy was his little dashboard.
5: That was his dashboard idol.
6: That's the guy on the dashboard, yeah.
7: Oh, cool.
6: And we always used to joke about it. It'd be really funny to have an album cover.
7: Yeah,
6: with him in front of the Harbour Bridge.
5: I love it. It's a goodie, yeah. It's it looks like a little thumb sort of sitting up there with a big smile on its
6: thumbs
5: face.
6: Thumbs up. Thumbs up and cheesy green.
5: It's good.
7: No, it's great.
5: Now, Jude, what track would you like me to play if I could play one track for you off the album?
6: Good question. Well, Farm Song's a good one.
5: Farm Song?
6: That's sort of, I wrote that in, in my bedroom in a share house in Sydney. I was maybe feeling a little bit homesick for back home.
5: Missing
6: just
5: home?
6: Up the road, as it happens.
5: All right. Well, let's play it. This is Jude Pascal, and his album Today Is the Day, and local talent. Let's have track three, which is called Farm
6: Song.
5: Farm Song.

0: Yes. Oh, a little bit of piano at the end there. So so there it was, Farm Song, and it was a goodie too. And thank you for coming in, Jude. That's great. From the album of the week, Today is the Day. And thank you very much for bringing that vinyl in for us. And we'll certainly give it a spin. And I appreciate you taking the time of your busy day to come in. And thank your dad as well. He's out there as well.
1: Fantastic. No, thank you. And thanks to 2Bob, the best community radio of all time.
0: Yeah, we love to support our local artists. And yeah, so Jude was just saying you've been doing Bellingen, doing a few gigs.
1: Yeah,
0: on tour.
1: Been on tour this whole month. So we started in Newcastle. We did 2 nights in Newcastle, then booked it up to Brisbane, played it. Little backyard show there, which was really nice.
0: Fantastic.
1: And then on the way back down, we hit the Pierce's Creek Hall, which was lovely.
0: Extra good. Well, good luck with the new album, and we'll certainly be giving it a few spins on 2Bob for you. So
1: fantastic. Yeah. Thank you.
2: And that was Jude Pascal yesterday. He's a lovely, lovely young man and a great talent. Apparently, at uni, he was at the Conservatorium of Music, so good on you. Let's, it's 8:40 or 8:41 on Thursday, the 16th of July. 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Here is some Bad Romance.

Rightio, The Modern Arc by Jake Mason Trio featuring Kurt Elling on vocals. And before that, we heard Bad Romance by Lady Gaga. It's 8:50 at 2 Bob Radio, 104.7 FM. You're at Chez's breakfast table. We've got some Psycho Killers, and then we've got a little throwback to our cartoon watching days. Here we go.

And that was Psycho Killer, Qu'est-ce que c'est? Fa fa fa fa. What I like about you, and I do like you, dear listeners. I think you're wonderful, wonderful people.

0: local councils have been dealing with as well. And I think the fact that the federal government, through the Prime Minister, is showing leadership in this area really demonstrates that we want a coordinated approach. We want to say Australia is open for business, but on our terms.
1: An Australian healthcare provider says patients' personal information has been accessed during a cyber attack. Partnered Health, which operates medical centres across the country, says a malicious actor accessed some of its data late last month. Personal information, including health information, was taken from 21 clinics in New South Wales, the ACT, Victoria, Queensland and Western Australia. The company says it has obtained an interim injunction from the Supreme Court of New South Wales ordering the accessed data not be used or published. Residents of the New South Wales Hunter Valley will have their say on a proposal to extend the life of an open-cut coal mine. The Hunter Valley operations employs around 1,500 people and the owners want to keep it open for another two decades. The Independent Planning Commission, which is considering the proposal, will hold its first public hearing in Brankston, northwest of Newcastle, today. In the US, three people are unaccounted for after a boat with 20 people on board capsized near Alcatraz Island off the coast of San Francisco. At least one person died and 16 were rescued. A dog also died. Authorities say the vessel began to take on water and was turned over amid rough seas in the bay. Germany's Chancellor has warned against US interference in state elections in September. In the run-up to last year's federal elections, US Vice President J.D. Vance and businessman Elon Musk both openly supported the far-right Alternative for Germany party. Speaking in Berlin, Friedrich Merz said Germany and the US should not interfere in each other's polls.
2: I have always said that for our part, we do not interfere in American elections. We have always stuck to that. And conversely, I do not want the American government or government-affiliated institutions to interfere in German elections. And perhaps I should add that it is illegal to finance political parties in Germany from abroad.
1: That audio from the BBC. Turning to sport, Søren Verenskold has won stage 11 of the Tour de France. His time of 3 hours, 10 minutes and 6 seconds was the fastest stage in 113 editions of the Tour. Tadej Pogacar remains in the overall leader's yellow jersey.
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And hi there, a very big hi. You're listening to the Dirt Music Radio Show, coming to you as it does every week from the studios of 2SER. Stuart Coop's my name, and as always, thank you so much for joining me. If you're wondering what Dirt Music is all about, let me explain. Dirt Music is a radio show about music that comes from the heart and takes absolutely no prisoners. What you're about to hear can come from right across the musical spectrum, just so long as it's made with no concession whatsoever to fad or to fashion. It's another week, another Dirt Music, lots of music to get through. Some of it's old, some of it is new, and some of it, of course, is in between. This week, we're going to start, don't be afraid, it's okay. We're going to start with some great, great jazz. This last week, two big events, one celebratory and the other one kind of sad. It was the 100th anniversary of the birth of Miles Davis. So we're going to listen to So What from the biggest selling jazz album of all time, 1959's Kind of Blue. And then we lost at the age of 95 the great, monumentally influential Sonny Rollins. So from his album Saxophone Colossus, which came out in 1956, we're going to listen to You Don't Know What Love Is. Settle in, some amazing classic jazz. You're listening to Dirt Music.

How was that? Some classic, great jazz to get us underway this week on Dirt Music. Miles Davis, 100th anniversary of his birth last week with So What from Kinda Blue, that classic jazz album from 1959. And then Sonny Rollins, who left us aged 95. You Don't Know What Love Is from Saxophone Colossus, 1956 release. Let us change pace now. Tex Perkins and Matt Walker have been playing together now for a number of years in various incarnations. They've done an album together. First song released from it is called It Can Always Get Worse. I'm not so sure about that. Have a listen to the tune. It's pretty good.

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Three more tunes there on Dirt Music, all new, all Australian. First up, Tex Perkins and Matt Walker. It Always Can Get Worse. That's from an album they've got coming soon. Then I'm very pleased that there's some new music from Watty Thompson. Under the Stars was the tune that we listened to. And then from the Hawkesbury in New South Wales, there's an EP out called Butcher, Lover, Runner. We're talking about Gene Elliott, and the song we listened to was called Lennon. Let's continue on now with some more new music. Sydney alt folk group Duskin Lights with a song from them called State of Disarray, just kind of like Dirt Music. I joke. Here's the tune.

More fabulous music, which I hope you're enjoying listening to as much as I'm enjoying sharing with you. Old Folk from Sydney, first up in that batch of songs, Dusk and Lights, they're called. State of Disarray was the song. And then some folk rock from Melbourne, Yours Georgia, with a song called Keepers. Then a request, Dirt Music listener Robin, acknowledging Bob Dylan, having just turned 85, wondered if I could play Odetta's version of Dylan's song Walking Down the Line from the album, the great album called Odetta Sings Dylan. And then from New Zealand, Gina Malcolm with a new song called Traps. Time for me to say goodbye to those of you taking the syndicated show. Hope you can join me next week for another Dirt Music coming to you from the studios of 2SER and around Australia thanks to the Community Radio Network. Another sad note. Last week, we lost trombonist, jazz trombonist, Ryan Porter. Car accident. He was aged 46. Played with lots and lots of people, made lots of records under his own name, and, of course, very well known as a collaborator with Kamasi Washington. I thought we'd finish off this portion of the show listening to Ryan Porter from his 2018 album called The Optimist. This is Night Caught in Compton.